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0: O.D. Messina, Lesson in Leaving, originally a hit for Dottie West. Remember what year? Well, it was 1980, and she took it all the way to number one. And the tribute to Dottie was released in 1999, and it spent an incredible 7 weeks at number two. George Fox, Breakfast at Lone, from one of Canada's most successful country performers in the late 80s and 90s. A little Canadian country on the Cabin Party tonight. I'm Brian O'Connell, and man, I asked about birthdays, and they went, here, look at them, pile of them. Let's spin the wheel here and see. Oh yeah, Frances Miller, celebrating her 70th birthday today. She's at Cavendish having a party, and her sister-in-law Doris and brother Alex want to say happy birthday to you. So a very happy birthday to you. Francis, Doris and I have a very personal relationship. I don't want to get into it right now in the Cabin Party, but okay, so she's the lady I call when I want to get my carpets cleaned. I had to mention that. Requesting a song from London, Ontario, to all my family in Belle Island. A happy 11th birthday to our twins, Charlie and Chase. Lots of love, Deanne and Christine. Bear with me now. Sending out our 90th birthday wishes to our wonderful lady, Hilda Snellgrove of Old Perlican, celebrating. Love and best wishes from Lisa, Jason, Ethan, and Isabel. Happy birthday to Jim Kelly, who turned 64 on the 19th, currently living in Fort McMurray. But from Signal Hill, from Bev and his camping friends. Let's see. Ron Shepherd celebrates his birthday from Gerald Gillingham and... my Nana is 88 years old. Avery says, happy birthday, Nana. Happy 17th, Marissa Oliver on the 27th. Happy 50th, Bruce Jordan on the 22nd. Happy 20th to Matthew Croft on the 23rd. That's from Aunt Liz and Uncle Andy. Happy 15th anniversary, Sean and Crystal on the 27th. That's from Liz and Andy as well. Bradley Oliverator. Oliverator? Obviously, you know I've had too much birthdays when I say Oliverator instead of Oliver. So I don't know where I was going there. Anyway, Bradley Oliver celebrating his 30th birthday, August the 18th. Happy birthday, Bradley. Best wishes from Bridget and Ricky and all your family and friends down in Gull Island. Anniversary wishes to Carolyn and Gary Oliver, who are also celebrating their anniversary on August the 18th, from your sister. Thanks, Brian. Keep up the good job. Thank you so much. Let's see. My husband, Peter, on his 81st on Saturday night. Happy birthday. That's for Peter Holmes. And happy birthday, Leslie Hutchings, a very dear friend of mine. Myra Dwyer, speaking of dear friends, on August the 16th. My buddy Bill Ryan goes back to Terra Nova Sea Cadet Days, celebrated on the 16th. Margot Cranford, you know Margot. Happy birthday, Margot, on August 19th. And Nancy Healy on the 19th. Why, is that it? Is that all the birthdays we got tonight? Seriously? What? I can't believe that.
1: Yes, I'd like to send in the birthday request, please, for my first cousin, Margaret Holden, who celebrated her 66th birthday. Sorry, Margaret, I miss your birthday, but I hope you're having a good one tonight. I know you're listening to the Cabin Party. Yeah. So anyway, Margaret, happy 66th birthday, Margaret. Loves you. Bye.
0: Oh, you're in pretty good company. Jim Reeves in 1923, Kenny Rogers on the 21st. He passed away in 2020. Eddie Raven on the 19th from Lafayette, Louisiana. And Leanne Womack from Jacksonville, Texas on August the 19th. Clay Walker, too, from Beaumont, Texas on the 19th. Colin Ray on the 22nd. Home is Dequeen, Arkansas. And Holly Dunn from San Antonio, Texas on the 22nd. Tex Williams from 1917 to 1985. He was from Ramsey, Illinois. Do you know his famous song, one of his most famous songs? Smoke, smoke, smoke that cigarette. Sadly, I don't have that, or I would be playing it for you. But I do have a great song for you from Patti Loveless. It goes back to George Jones, who first had a top 10 hit with it in 1967. 21 years later, Patti Loveless brought it back and made her first top 10 country hit. Here is If My Heart Had Windows on the Cabin Party.

0: Mark Chestnut, Too Cold at Home, from his 1990 major label debut. Bob Harden wrote that song. It was Chestnut's breakthrough single. And Two of a Kind, working on a Full House, from No Fences, Garth Brooks. And that was his fifth number one country hit in 1991. I'm Brian O'Connell, 570-1155. 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I thought we were done with birthdays, but they're still coming.
1: Hi, my name is Sharon. I'd like to wish a happy birthday to Daniel Kelly from the crowd at Helen's Haven. She's celebrating her birthday this month, and she's a big 7-0. And we all wish her a happy birthday. Thanks, please.
0: All right, we do too here at the Cabin Party. I had a request for Dolly's 9 to 5, and Sugarland is coming up, plus Shania Twain's Whose Bed Have Your Boots Been Under. All of that right after we do this here on the Cabin Party.
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We're just having a big discussion here. The CN bus song, remember that, Joan Morrissey? And I don't know, for some reason I thought that the bus blew apart in Lamaline, because I was going to say from Lancemeadows to Lamaline, but some of the folks here said, no, the bus blew apart just outside Clarenville, where Maggie's tombstone on the crest of a hill just outside Clarenville. Oh, I get it now, right? Well, why was I thinking Lama? Anyway, I don't know. It doesn't matter, does it? I'm going to move along. Dwight Yoakam's on the way. I've got music from Alan Jackson, Jimmy Buffett by request. Merle's going to be in here. Hank Jr. too. And great song by Loretta Lynn. This is inspired by the way people sometimes mistook her glamorous stage clothes for the real Loretta. She said, no, very much a country girl at heart. Speaking of country girls, here's one that I love. It's Faith Hill and Someone Else's Dream on The Cabin Party.

0: John Conley, Busted on the Cabin Party. Harlan Howard wrote that. It's been recorded by everybody from Johnny Cash to Ray Charles. Conley put his stamp on it in 1982. It went to number 6 on the Billboard charts. Loretta Lynn, You're Looking at Country. She wrote that herself after being inspired by the countryside around her Tennessee home, released in 1971. It was a number 5 hit on the Billboard charts. 570-1155, requests to thecabinparty.com. If you got a favorite you want to hear.
1: 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We absolutely love it. So I would like to request Highway 101 for all of our wonderful customers and friends. Thanks. Bye.
0: All right, I've got Highway 101 Whiskey If You're a Woman coming up. Also going to play some music from Dwight Yoakam. I had a request for Dwight's version of Queen's Crazy Little Thing Called Love. But before we do that, could you please play I Do by Paul Brandt for my partner Jared Power, Love Jessica? I can do that for you. Here's Paul Brandt on The Cabin Party.

0: Quest, Highway 101, Whiskey of You Were a Woman. That went to number two on the Billboard Country Charts. Dwight Yoakam in there, Crazy Little Thing Called Love. That put his Bakersfield country spin on the Queen classic. Written by Freddie Mercury, Dwight released that in 1999. Went to number 12 on the Billboard Charts. Even won him a Grammy nomination for Best Male Country Vocal Performance. 570-1155. 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You pick the right stop because we've got lots more classic country coming your way. And a few surprises as well. I am going to play Johnny Lee. I had a request for Looking for Love, so hang on for that. And still more birthdays.
1: Hi, Brian. We're here listening to the Cabin Party as a regular Saturday night party, and we wanted to wish belated birthday wishes to Wayne Sparks of Glovertown. He celebrated his 80th birthday on July 29th. We all listen faithfully, and we want to send him big wishes from Brenda, Greg, and granddaughter Gemma. Cheers to you.
0: All right. Colin wants to hear Alan Jackson and Jimmy Buffett. For all of you folks who requested it, it's 5 o'clock somewhere, is coming up next on The Cabin Party.
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0: time zone am I on? What country am I in?
1: It doesn't matter. It's 5 o'clock somewhere.
0: It's always on 5 in Margaritaville, come to think of it.
1: Yeah, I heard that.
0: You've been there, haven't you?
1: Yes, sir.
0: I've seen your boat there.

0: Johnny Lee, Looking for Love, the song that became inseparable from the 1980 movie Urban Cowboy, spent 3 weeks at number one, and it went to number five on the Hot 100. Charlie Major in there, Some Days Are Better. That song he wrote himself from his Everything's All Right album that went to number four in the RPM charts here in Canada. 570-1155, requests at thecabinparty.com.
1: Hey, Brian.
0: Hey.
1: Hey, it's Paul from originally from Sherrystown. How'd that work now?
0: Yeah.
1: Up in Prince Rupert, B.C.
0: Wow.
1: Here the boys here, just hanging out, listening to the Carbon Party. Probably a bit of Merle Haggard if you got time enough to get this request in. Going all the way to Prince Rupert. Keep up the great work.
0: All right, sir. Got Merle's The Roots of My Raisin coming up, and Dave Hart wants me to play Merle Haggard as well. So I've got Merle coming up here. And by request, Joe Diffie, a song about money troubles, empty pockets, and figuring the devil might have a hard time finding anything worth taking. This became Joe Diffie's second number one hit in 1991. The album, A Thousand Winding Roads. Here's If the Devil Danced in Empty Pockets on The Cabin Party.

it sure was good to be there. And I could see through the open door that Dad was asleep in his favorite chair. In his hand was a picture of Mom, and I remembered how close they were. So I just turned away. I didn't want to wake him and spoil his dreams of her.

0: Are you tired of Memorandum of Understanding and Quebec, Newfoundland, Churchill Falls yet? We've got our own Memorandum of Understanding here on the Cabin Party. I agree to keep playing country classics. 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Mama, He's Crazy. Winona and Naomi's first number one country hit spent a week at the top back in 1984. And Merle Haggard, Tommy Collins wrote that song. As a matter of fact, Merle wrote about Tommy in a song and talked about how he brought along a couple of bags of groceries when Merle was trying to make it in Nashville. The Roots of My Raising. And Tommy had recorded that song himself several years earlier, but Merle released it in 1976, and it went all the way to number one.
1: Hey there, Brian. Love the show. This is Edgar Da, celebrating my 19th birthday. Had my first beer with the boys and my family out at the cabin.
0: Yeah.
1: Would really love to hear Hank Williams Jr. Thank you very much.
0: How about All My Rowdy Friends Are Coming Over Tonight? Sounds like a party. We'll do that next here on The Cabin Party.
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the Cabin Party Express rolling along. You picked the right stop. I'm Brian O'Connell. We're all the way to 1 o'clock, so whether you're in Fleur-de-Lis or Fairyland tonight, stick around. Great music from Johnny Cash on the way. I had a request for Red Solvine, Trucker on the Move this evening, but I don't have that one available to me right now, but I do have Convoy, C.W. McCall. Well, you'll hear about it, so stick around for that. Ricky Van Shelton, Holly Dunn, too, and John Conley. Oh, those rose-colored glasses. Plus, John Anderson with a song written by the great Billy Joe Shaver about taking the rough edges of life and polishing them until you become something better. He released this in 1981, a number two hit here in Canada. John Anderson and I'm Just an Old Chunk of Coal on the way. But first, here's Kenny Rogers. Believe it or not, love will turn you around on the Cabin Party.

0: Down to My Last Teardrop. Paul Davis wrote that song back in 1991 when Tanya released it from the album What Do I Do With Me? It went to number 2 on the Billboard charts, and it eventually went to number 1 here in Canada. Also, John Anderson, I'm Just an Old Chunk of Coal. And as I said, he took that version to number 4 in the Billboard charts. Number 2 here in Canada, 570-1155. 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
1: I normally listen to your show every Saturday night, depending where I am on the island, and of course the cell service. Just wondering if I could hear Phantom 309 by the great Red Sabine. Thanks so much.
0: I don't have that one available to me tonight, but I do have another trucking song. If you don't mind, replace it with C.W. McCall and Convoy. You can sing along with that one. And I had a request for The Man in Black.
2: Yeah, can you play a song for me, Prison Blues by Johnny Cash? I listen to your show every Saturday night. Thank you very much.
0: Johnny Cash, Folsom, Prison Blues on The Cabin Party.

0: Breaker 19, this here's a rubber duck. You got a copy on me, Pigpen? Come on. Yeah, 10-4, Pigpen, for sure, for sure. By golly, it's clean, clear to Flagtown. Come on. Yeah, it's a big 10-4 there, Pigpen. Yeah, we definitely got the front door, good buddy. Mercy sakes alive, looks like we've got us a convoy.
1: Was the dark of the moon on the 6th of June in a Kenworth hauling logs. Cab over Pete with a reefer on and a Jimmy hauling hogs. We is heading for Bear on I-10 about a mile out of Shaky Town. I says, Pigpen, this here's a rubber duck and I'm about to put the hammer down.

0: for about 5 miles or so. Ten, roger. Them hulks is getting intense up here.
1: By the time we got into Tulsa Town, we had 85 trucks in all. But they's a roadblock up on the Cloverleaf, and them bears was wall to wall. Yeah, them Smokies as thick as bugs on a bumper. They even had a bear in the air. I says, calling all trucks, this here is the duck. We about to go

0: Negatory, Big Ben. You're still too close. Yeah, them hulk is starting to close up my sinuses. Mercy sakes, you better back off another 10.
1: Well, we rolled up Interstate 44 like a rocket sled on rails. We tore up all of our swindle sheets and left them setting on the scales. By the time we hit that shy town, them bears was getting smart. They'd brought up some reinforcements from the Illinois National Guard. There's armored cars and tanks and jeeps and rigs of every size. Yeah, them chicken coops was full of bears and choppers filled the skies. Well, we shot the line, we went for broke with 1,000 screaming trucks and 11 long-haired friends of Jesus in a chartreuse microbus.
0: Hey, rubber duck to Sodbuster. Come on there, yeah. 10-4, Sodbuster. Listen, you want to put that microbus in behind that suicide jockey? Yeah, he's hauling dynamite and he needs all the help he can get.
1: Well, we laid a strip for the Jersey Shore and prepared to cross the line. I could see the bridge was lined with bears, but it didn't have a doggone dime. I says, Pigpen, this here's a rubber duck. We just ain't gonna pay no toll. So we crashed the gate doing 98. I says, let them

The Cabin Party with Brian O'Connell on VOCM.

0: Clint Black, Nothing's News. He wrote that himself, and it was on his 1989 debut album, Killin' Time. That was a very successful album, released as a single in 1990, a number three hit on the Billboard charts. C.W. McCall for some trucking friends tonight, who turned the CB radio talk trucker culture into a full-blown craze in the 1970s. Convoy, written by Bill Fries, the man behind the C.W. McCall character, and Chip Davies. It spent 6 weeks at number one in the country charts and reached number one on the pop charts. I remember the CB craze. Chips Davis went on to create Mannheim Steamroller. Remember that? 10-4, good buddy. Brian O'Connell here. Hey, my name is Shane from Woodville here in Paradise, the Woodville Gang. Thanks again for playing my song. Another great show last week. Keep it going. Can you play Brooks and Dunn? Yeah, I got Brooks and Dunn coming up here. They want to hear Brand New Man. Send it out to Jane Taylor. And my sister-in-law visiting from Calgary, we're hanging out listening to your show. Can you play Brooks and Dunn, a favorite of hers? Anne and Bridget. Yeah, well, Brooks and Dunn and Brand New Man. When we come back here on The Cabin Party.
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0: Ricky Van Shelton, Keep It Between the Lines. Russell Smith and Kathy Lovin wrote that from the album Backroads, released in 1991. It was Ricky's 10th and final number one hit. New Brunswick's Chris Cummings in there with I Waited, his debut single, and a song that introduced him to country radio across Canada. Went to number 4 on the country music charts. 570-1155. 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
1: Yes, like I said, in the birthday request, please, for Claire Lehma, celebrating her birthday on August 19th. Birthday greetings is coming from her 10 sisters, 5 brothers. The song I like to have played for her is Rose Colored Glasses by John Conley. So anyway, Claire, I hope you have a happy birthday. Bye.
0: All right, thank you.
2: Hi, Brian. I listen to your show every week, and it's been a while since I called in. But I'm calling in today to make a request. A happy birthday going out to Michael Pike, who lives in Edmonton, who will be celebrating his 50th birthday. Birthday wishes have come from his son, Aiden, his friend, Naomi, his brother, John, and wife, Joanne, and nephews, Hunter and Logan, and niece, Maddie, and especially come from his mom. I hope he has a very great day, and any song I do, because he's a fine lover of every kind of music. Thank you, and have a great day, and keep up the good work. Oh, bye.
0: Thanks so much.
3: Hello, Brian. I would like to send out a greeting to my husband of 1 week, Mr. Patrick Fiore. We got married last week, and after 11 and a half years, thank you very much.
0: All right. Got a great song for you. John Conley coming up.
1: Yes, I'd like to request a birthday request, please, for Claire Lehman of Gull Island, who will be celebrating her birthday on the 19th of August from her 10 sisters and all her family and friends in Gull Island. The song I like to have played for her is Rose Colored Glasses. Bye.
0: All right. Hey, got a song that was written originally for Father's Day, and it was written by Holly Dunn as a gift to her dad, and I'm going to play that because I also had a request.
4: Oh, hey, we'd love to hear a song for all those dads whose daughters just bought a brand new house.
0: All right, congratulations. So, John Conley, Rose Colored Glasses coming right up, but first, Holly Dunn, Daddy's Hands on the Cabin Party.

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0: Restless Heart, Mending Fences from 1993, their Big Iron Horses album. That was number 13 on the Billboard charts, and John Conley's Rose Colored Glasses. It was George Berber who originally started writing the song as Love Colored Glasses before realizing the familiar phrase worked much better. Released in 1978, it was a number five hit in the U.S. and here in Canada. 570-1155, request at thecabinparty.com for Paul and Debbie in Clarenville, listening to The Cabin Party and looking for one from 1987. This was a number one country hit here in Canada. Dwight Yoakam and Little Ways, coming up next on The Cabin Party.
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7: You

Hey, got a little romance coming up for you. I'll tell you about that in a minute, but first, Crystal Gayle's going to be in here. Randy Travis, by request. I've got the Judds and Waylon and Willie, too. Plus George Strait, he's the fireman. Now, Sammy Smith. This one goes back to 1970. It was considered a little more than romantic. Kris Kristofferson wrote it. Sammy turned it into a number one country hit. And suddenly, country music got a little steamier. Help Me Make It Through the Night is coming right up. But speaking of sexy, here's Kenny Chesney. And She Thinks My Tractor's Sexy on The Cabin Party.

Earl Thomas Conley, Heavenly Bodies from 1982. Somewhere Between Right and Wrong was the album. It went to number 8 on the Billboard Country Charts, number 3 here in Canada. Sammy Smith and Help Me Make It Through the Night, one of the great country crossover hits from 1971. 3 weeks at number 1 on the country charts, number 8 on the Billboard Hot 100. Hey, Alabama is coming right up for Jerry and Linda in Gander, listening to The Cabin Party. They want one from 1990. This spent 4 weeks at number 1 on the Billboard charts and it topped the country charts here in Canada. Here's Alabama and Jukebox in My Mind on The Cabin Party.

0: was a song written by Sonny Throckmorton and Harlan Howard. Brian Maher was the producer on the Judds' Why Not Me from 1984, their second number one hit. Glenn Campbell in there. Jimmy Webb wrote that from 1969, and it went to number one on the Billboard charts. It also topped the Easy Listening chart. Back in the day, there were so many charts. Easy Listening was one of them. The song is often remembered as a homesick soldier thinking about the woman and the Texas town he left behind, Galveston, on the cabin party. Anniversary wishes to Dave and Susan in Grand Falls, Windsor, celebrating another year. And a favor from 1977, they remember this one. Crystal Gayle and Don't It Make My Brown Eyes Blue coming up. And Karen wants to hear Rascal Flatts, so we'll do all of that when we come back here on the cabin party.
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0: Hey, Brian, Will here in Gander. Just looking to hear a song for my wife, Chelsea. She likes Randy Travis. Thanks, buddy. Have a good night.
1: I hope you enjoyed that. And for Shane, who's having a few beers, wanted to hear some Randy Travis tonight. On the other hand, Paul Overstreet, Don Schlitz wrote that song, and it was released in 1985, went to number 67. After the song 1982 became a hit, the record company tried again, and in 1986, this time it went all the way to number one in the U.S. and Canada. So there you go. Crystal Gayle, Don't Make My Brown Eyes Blue. Richard Lee wrote that. It was released in 1977, a number one country hit, and it crossed over to number two on the Billboard Hot 100. This next song was already a country classic before Sammy Kershaw got a hold of it. It was the Amazing Rhythm Aces who had the first hit in 1975 with Russell Smith as the lead singer. And he was the guy who also wrote the song. 20 years later, Sammy brought it back, and this one went to number two in the country charts. Here's Sammy Kershaw and Third Rate Romance on The Cabin Party.

0: Waylon Jennings, Willie Nelson, just to satisfy you, a song Waylon co-wrote with Don Bowman in 1963. Waylon recorded it several times over the years, but when he teamed up with Willie Nelson in 1982, it went all the way to number one, spent 2 weeks on the Billboard charts. Loretta Lynn, Coal Miner's Daughter, and there's probably no song that tells you more about a person singing it than Coal Miner's Daughter. She wrote it about growing up in Butcher Hall, Kentucky, and released it in 1970, a number one hit in the U.S. and Canada. I'm Brian O'Connell. As we get ready to wrap things up tonight, Mike and Sharon are out in Cornerbrook. They want a little George Strait before they call it a night. This one came along in 1985, reached number five on the country charts. So for you guys, George Strait and the Firemen, I've got Keith Urban, Conway Twitty, and Mindy McCready to wrap things up this evening. Thank you for spending your Saturday night with me, and I hope you have a wonderful week, and we'll be back again next week. I'm Brian O'Connell. In the meantime, stay safe, be well, be kind, and we'll talk to you real soon here on The Cabin Party.
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1: I'm Brian Madore. The gloves are off in the trade dispute between Canada and the United States. No talks scheduled, and the negotiating team now back in Ottawa. PM Mark Carney addressed the nation on Saturday, accusing the United States of changing the terms in the few days leading up to the Friday midnight deadline. He says Canada could not accept what the U.S. was offering, nor could it give what they were asking for. President Trump has imposed 50% tariffs, so Canada will impose matching retaliatory duties to take effect just after Labor Day. Says we are masters of our own destiny.
2: This government is matching that spirit with $25 billion to protect Canadian workers and businesses hurt by American tariffs. We're helping small and medium-sized businesses respond by investing in equipment and productivity and supply chain resilience. And we're financing large companies to keep large employers operating and to retain their workers. We're helping those hardest hit industries retool and pivot to those new international markets.
1: He also says the U.S. wanted to restrict Canada's ability to enter into other trade deals.
2: What we've accomplished in the last year, 20 new deals, economic and security partnership, the prospect of doubling our market access because we believe in free trade. We're the partner of choice in many respects for countries around the world, and the Americans wanted to restrict that. They had language that they wanted to restrict. Unacceptable.
1: Provincial government is calling for proposals to renovate and expand Pasadena Elementary School on the West Coast. Some $16 million was included in the spring budget for improvements to Ecole Boreale in Happy Valley Goose Bay, St. Teresa's in Mundy Pond, and Pasadena Elementary. That school will be outfitted with four additional classrooms, a new kitchen and lunchroom, accessible washrooms, and space for a pre-kindergarten program. The start of the new school year only a few weeks away. A local chiropractor is reminding parents to consider backpacks and the impact they have on young developing backs. Randy Follett of Lakeview Chiropractic says kids may want a backpack with their favorite characters or colors, but he says parents really need to look at how they're made and the support they provide. He says backpacks need to be proportional.

0: to a child's body size and not larger than what is needed.
1: For example, the top of the backpack should not go higher than the top of the child's shoulders, and the bottom of it should not be below the waist. So, for example, if your child is walking to school and their heels are kicking the backpack, it's probably too big for them.
0: He says weight is also a consideration, with lightweight materials preferable to leather or heavy fabrics.
1: The shoulder straps are really important. The shoulder straps should be wide, at least 2 inches wide. They should be adjustable. The length of it should be adjustable. And the shoulder straps ideally should be padded.
0: A Placentia landmark that played a vital role in transatlantic communications during the late 19th and early 20th centuries has been recognized with a plaque from Heritage NL. The Anglo-American Telegraph Company cable office was built in 1876 after a landline was established between Hearts Content and Placentia. The cable station was then connected to St. Pierre and Nova Scotia by subsea cables, allowing the Placentia office to relay messages between Europe, North America, St. Pierre, and Hearts Content. Weather forecast: St. John's Metro and the rest of the Avalon. A mix of sun and cloud today, light winds 21, much the same for Monday. Clarenville and Central, sunny and 23 today, sunny and 20 on Monday. South Coast, sunny and 22 today, but periods of rain on Monday. In the West Coast, Southwest Coast, Northern Peninsula, sunny and 24 today, cloud and 23 on Monday. That's your news. I'm Brian Madore.
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2: Tonight, expect clear skies becoming partly cloudy overnight with a low of 13. Tomorrow brings a mix of sun and cloud and a high of 21. Currently in St. John's, it's 15.
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4: Tonight, expect clear skies becoming partly cloudy overnight with a low of 13. Tomorrow brings a mix of sun and cloud and a high of 21. Currently in St. John's, it's 15.
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1: I'm Brian Madore. The gloves are off in the trade dispute between Canada and the United States. No talks scheduled, and the negotiating team now back in Ottawa. PM Mark Carney addressed the nation on Saturday, accusing the United States of changing the terms in the few days leading up to the Friday midnight deadline. He says Canada could not accept what the U.S. was offering, nor could it give what they were asking for. President Trump has imposed 50% tariffs, so Canada will impose matching retaliatory duties to take effect just after Labor Day. Says we are masters of our own destiny.
2: This government is matching that spirit with $25 billion to protect Canadian workers and businesses hurt by American tariffs. We're helping small and medium-sized businesses respond by investing in equipment and productivity and supply chain resilience. And we're financing large companies to keep large employers operating and to retain their workers. We're helping those hardest hit industries retool and pivot to those new international markets.
1: He also says the U.S. wanted to restrict Canada's ability to enter into other trade deals.
2: What we've accomplished in the last year, 20 new deals, economic and security partnership, the prospect of doubling our market access because we believe in free trade. We're the partner of choice in many respects for countries around the world, and the Americans wanted to restrict that. They had

0: language that they wanted to restrict. Unacceptable.
1: Provincial government is calling for proposals to renovate and expand Pasadena Elementary School on the West Coast. Some $16 million was included in the spring budget for improvements to Ecole Boreale in Happy Valley Goose Bay, St. Teresa's in Mundy Pond, and Pasadena Elementary. That school will be outfitted with four additional classrooms, a new kitchen and lunchroom, accessible washrooms, and space for a pre-kindergarten program. The start of the new school year only a few weeks away. A local chiropractor is reminding parents to consider backpacks and the impact they have on young developing backs. Randy Follett of Lakeview Chiropractic says kids may want a backpack with their favorite characters or colors, but he says parents really need to look at how they're made and the support they provide. He says backpacks need to be proportionate to a child's body size and not larger than what is needed.
2: For example, the top of the backpack should not go higher than the top of the child's shoulders, and the bottom of it should not be below the waist. So, for example, if your child is walking to school and their heels are kicking the backpack, it's probably too big for them.
1: He says weight is also a consideration, with lightweight materials preferable to leather or heavy fabrics.
2: The shoulder straps are really important. The shoulder straps should be wide, at least 2 inches wide. They should be adjustable. The length of it should be adjustable, and the shoulder straps ideally should be padded.
1: A Placentia landmark that played a vital role in transatlantic communications during the late 19th and early 20th centuries has been recognized with a plaque from Heritage NL. The Anglo-American Telegraph Company cable office was built in 1876 after a landline was established between Hearts Content and Placentia. The cable station was then connected to St. Pierre and Nova Scotia by subsea cables, allowing the Placentia office to relay messages between Europe, North America, St. Pierre, and Hearts Content. Weather forecast: St. John's Metro and the rest of the Avalon. A mix of sun and cloud today, light winds 21, much the same for Monday. Clarenville and Central, sunny and 23 today, sunny and 20 on Monday. South Coast, sunny and 22 today, but periods of rain on Monday. And the West Coast, Southwest Coast, Northern Peninsula, sunny and 24 today, cloud and 23 on Monday. That's your news. I'm Brian Madore.
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3: Overnight, expect clear skies with a low of 13. Later today brings a mix of sun and cloud and a high of 21. Tomorrow, expect a high of 22. Currently in St. John's, it's 14.
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4: Overnight, expect clear skies with a low of 13. Later today brings a mix of sun and cloud and a high of 21. Tomorrow, expect a high of 22. Currently in St. John's, it's 14.
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1: I'm Brian Mador. The gloves are off in the trade dispute between Canada and the United States. No talks scheduled, and the negotiating team now back in Ottawa. PM Mark Carney addressed the nation on Saturday, accusing the United States of changing the terms in the few days leading up to the Friday midnight deadline. He says Canada could not accept what the U.S. was offering, nor could it give what they were asking for. President Trump has imposed 50% tariffs, so Canada will impose matching retaliatory duties to take effect just after Labor Day. Says we are masters of our own destiny.
2: This government is matching that spirit with $25 billion to protect Canadian workers and businesses hurt by American tariffs. We're helping small and medium-sized businesses respond by investing in equipment and productivity and supply chain resilience. And we're financing large companies to keep large employers operating and to retain their workers.

0: We're helping those hardest-hit industries retool and pivot to those new international markets.
1: He also says the U.S. wanted to restrict Canada's ability to enter into other trade deals.
0: What we've accomplished in the last year, 20 new deals, economic and security partnerships, the prospect of doubling our market access because we believe in free trade. We're the partner of choice in many respects for countries around the world, and the Americans wanted to restrict that. They had language that they wanted to restrict that. Unacceptable.
1: Provincial government is calling for proposals to renovate and expand Pasadena Elementary School on the West Coast. Some $16 million was included in the spring budget for improvements to Ecole Boreale in Happy Valley Goose Bay, St. Teresa's in Mundy Pond, and Pasadena Elementary. That school will be outfitted with four additional classrooms, a new kitchen and lunchroom, accessible washrooms, and space for a pre-kindergarten program. The start of the new school year only a few weeks away. A local chiropractor is reminding parents to consider backpacks and the impact they have on young developing backs. Randy Follett of Lakeview Chiropractic says kids may want a backpack with their favorite characters or colors, but he says parents really need to look at how they're made and the support they provide. He says backpacks need to be proportionate to a child's body size and not larger than what is needed.
2: For example, the top of the backpack should not go higher than the top of the child's shoulders, and the bottom of it should not be below the waist. So, for example, if your child is walking to school and their heels are kicking the backpack, it's probably too big for them.
1: He says weight is also a consideration, with lightweight materials preferable to leather or heavy fabrics.
2: The shoulder straps are really important. The shoulder straps should be wide, at least 2 inches wide. They should be adjustable. The length of it should be adjustable. And the shoulder straps ideally should be padded.
1: A Placentia landmark that played a vital role in transatlantic communications during the late 19th and early 20th centuries has been recognized with a plaque from Heritage NL. The Anglo-American Telegraph Company cable office was built in 1876 after a landline was established between Hearts Content and Placentia. The cable station was then connected to St. Pierre and Nova Scotia by subsea cables, allowing the Placentia office to relay messages between Europe, North America, St. Pierre, and Hearts Content. Weather forecast, St. John's Metro and the rest of the Avalon. A mix of sun and cloud today, light winds 21, much the same for Monday. Clarenville and Central, sunny and 23 today, sunny and 20 on Monday. South Coast, sunny and 22 today, but periods of rain on Monday. In the West Coast, Southwest Coast, Northern Peninsula, sunny and 24 today, cloud and 23 on Monday. That's your news. I'm Brian Madore.
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2: Overnight, expect clear skies with a low of 13. Later today brings a mix of sun and cloud and a high of 21. Tomorrow, expect a high of 22. Currently in St. John's, it's 14.
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4: Overnight, expect partly cloudy skies with a low of 13. Later today features a mix of sun and cloud with a high of 21. Tomorrow brings a high of 22. Currently in St. John's, it's 15.
0: Weather, and more weather. We love talking about the weather just as much as you. Frequent weather updates. 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
1: I'm Brian Medore. The gloves are off in the trade dispute between Canada and the United States. No talks scheduled, and the negotiating team now back in Ottawa. PM Mark Carney addressed the nation on Saturday, accusing the United States of changing the terms in the few days leading up to the Friday midnight deadline. He says Canada could not accept what the U.S. was offering, nor could it give what they were asking for. President Trump has imposed 50% tariffs, so Canada will impose matching retaliatory duties to take effect just after Labor Day. Says we are masters of our own destiny.
2: This government is matching that spirit with $25 billion to protect Canadian workers and businesses hurt by American tariffs. We're helping small and medium-sized businesses respond by investing in equipment and productivity and supply chain resilience. And we're financing large companies to keep large employers operating and to retain their workers. We're helping those hardest hit industries retool and pivot to those new international markets.
1: He also says the U.S. wanted to restrict Canada's ability to enter into other trade deals.
2: What we've accomplished in the last year, 20 new deals, economic and security partnership, the prospect of doubling our market access because we believe in free trade. We're the partner of choice in many respects for countries around the world, and the Americans wanted to restrict that. They had language that they wanted to restrict. Unacceptable.
1: Provincial government is calling for proposals to renovate and expand Pasadena Elementary School on the West Coast. Some $16 million was included in the spring budget for improvements to Ecole Boreale in Happy Valley Goose Bay, St. Teresa's in Mundy Pond, and Pasadena Elementary. That school will be outfitted with four additional classrooms, a new kitchen and lunchroom, accessible washrooms, and space for a pre-kindergarten program. The start of the new school year only a few weeks away. A local chiropractor is reminding parents to consider backpacks and the impact they have on young developing backs. Randy Follett of Lakeview Chiropractic says kids

0: They want a backpack with their favorite characters or colors, but he says parents really need to look at how they're made and the support they provide. He says backpacks need to be proportionate to a child's body size and not larger than what is needed.
1: For example, the top of the backpack should not go higher than the top of the child's shoulders, and the bottom of it should not be below the waist. So, for example, if your child is walking to school and their heels are kicking the backpack, it's probably too big for them.
0: He says weight is also a consideration, with lightweight materials preferable to leather or heavy fabrics.
1: The shoulder straps are really important. The shoulder straps should be wide, at least 2 inches wide. They should be adjustable. The length of it should be adjustable, and the shoulder straps ideally should be padded.
0: A Placentia landmark that played a vital role in transatlantic communications during the late 19th and early 20th centuries has been recognized with a plaque from Heritage NL. The Anglo-American Telegraph Company cable office was built in 1876 after a landline was established between Hearts Content and Placentia. The cable station was then connected to St. Pierre and Nova Scotia by subsea cables, allowing the Placentia office to relay messages between Europe, North America, St. Pierre, and Hearts Content. Weather forecast, St. John's Metro and the rest of the Avalon. A mix of sun and cloud today, light winds 21, much the same for Monday. Clarenville and Central, sunny and 23 today, sunny and 20 on Monday. South Coast, sunny and 22 today, but periods of rain on Monday. And the West Coast, Southwest Coast, Northern Peninsula, sunny and 24 today, cloud and 23 on Monday. That's your news. I'm Brian Madore.
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3: Overnight, expect partly cloudy skies with a low of 13. Later today features a mix of sun and cloud with a high of 21. Tomorrow brings a high of 22. Currently in St. John's, it's 15.
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4: Overnight, expect partly cloudy skies with a low of 13. Later today features a mix of sun and cloud with a high of 21. Tomorrow brings a high of 22. Currently in St. John's, it's 15.
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1: I'm Brian Madore. The gloves are off in the trade dispute between Canada and the United States. No talks scheduled, and the negotiating team now back in Ottawa. PM Mark Carney addressed the nation on Saturday, accusing the United States of changing the terms in the few days leading up to the Friday midnight deadline. He says Canada could not accept what the U.S. was offering, nor could it give what they were asking for. President Trump has imposed 50% tariffs, so Canada will impose matching retaliatory duties to take effect just after Labor Day. Says we are masters of our own destiny.
2: This government is matching that spirit with $25 billion to protect Canadian workers and businesses hurt by American tariffs. We're helping small and medium-sized businesses respond by investing in equipment and productivity and supply chain resilience. And we're financing large companies to keep large employers operating and to retain their workers. We're helping those hardest hit industries retool and pivot to those new international markets.
1: He also says the U.S. wanted to restrict Canada's ability to enter into other trade deals.
2: What we've accomplished in the last year, 20 new deals, economic and security partnerships, the prospect of doubling our market access because we believe in free trade. We're the partner of choice in many respects for countries around the world, and the Americans wanted to restrict that. They had language that they wanted to restrict. Unacceptable.
1: Provincial government is calling for proposals to renovate and expand Pasadena Elementary School on the West Coast. Some $16 million was included in the spring budget for improvements to Ecole Boreale in Happy Valley Goose Bay, St. Teresa's in Mundy Pond, and Pasadena Elementary. That school will be outfitted with four additional classrooms, a new kitchen and lunchroom, accessible washrooms, and space for a pre-kindergarten program. The start of the new school year only a few weeks away. A local chiropractor is reminding parents to consider backpacks and the impact they have on young developing backs. Randy Follett of Lakeview Chiropractic says kids may want a backpack with their favorite characters or colors, but he says parents really need to look at how they're made and the support they provide. He says backpacks need to be proportionate to a child's body size and not larger than what is needed.
3: For example, the top of the backpack should not go higher than the top of the child's shoulders, and the bottom of it should not be below the waist. So, for example, if your child is walking to school and their heels are kicking the backpack, it's probably too big for them.
1: He says weight is also a consideration, with lightweight materials preferable to leather or heavy fabrics.
3: The shoulder straps are really important. The shoulder straps should be wide, at least 2 inches wide. They should be adjustable. The length of it should be adjustable, and the shoulder straps ideally should be padded.
1: A Placentia landmark that played a vital role in transatlantic communications during the late 19th and early 20th centuries has been recognized with a plaque from Heritage NL. The Anglo-American Telegraph Company cable office was built in 1876 after a landline was established between Hearts Content and Placentia. The cable station was then connected to St. Pierre and Nova Scotia by subsea cables, allowing the Placentia office to relay messages between Europe, North America, St. Pierre, and Hearts Content. Weather forecast: St. John's Metro and the rest of the Avalon. A mix of sun and cloud today, light winds 21, much the same for Monday. Clarenville and Central, sunny and 23 today, sunny and 20 on Monday. South Coast, sunny and 22 today, but periods of rain on Monday. And the West Coast, Southwest Coast, Northern Peninsula, sunny and 24 today, cloud and 23 on Monday. That's your news. I'm Brian Madore.
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5: Overnight, expect partly cloudy skies with a low of 13. Later today features a mix of sun and cloud with a high of 21. Tomorrow brings a high of 22. Currently in St. John's, it's 15.
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4: Today brings a mix of sun and cloud with a high of 21. Tonight, expect cloudy skies with a low of 15. Tomorrow features a high of 21. Currently in St. John's, it's 14.
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1: I'm Brian Medore. The gloves are off in the trade dispute between Canada and the United States. No talks scheduled, and the negotiating team now back in Ottawa. PM Mark Carney addressed the nation on Saturday, accusing the United States of changing the terms in the few days leading up to the Friday midnight deadline. He says Canada could not accept what the U.S. was offering, nor could it give what they were asking for. President Trump has imposed 50% tariffs, so Canada will impose matching retaliatory duties to take effect just after Labor Day. Says we are masters of our own destiny.
2: This government is matching that spirit with $25 billion to protect Canadian workers and businesses hurt by American tariffs. We're helping small and medium-sized businesses respond by investing in equipment and productivity and supply chain resilience. And we're financing large companies to keep large employers operating and to retain their workers. We're helping those hardest hit industries retool

0: Budget for improvements to Ecole Boreale in Happy Valley Goose Bay, St. Teresa's in Mundy Pond, and Pasadena Elementary. That school will be outfitted with 4 additional classrooms, a new kitchen and lunchroom, accessible washrooms, and space for a pre-kindergarten program. The start of the new school year only a few weeks away. A local chiropractor is reminding parents to consider backpacks and the impact they have on young developing backs. Randy Follett of Lakeview Chiropractic says kids may want a backpack with their favorite characters or colors, but he says parents really need to look at how they're made and the support they provide. He says backpacks need to be proportionate to a child's body size and not larger than what is needed.
1: For example, the top of the backpack should not go higher than the top of the child's shoulders, and the bottom of it should not be below the waist. So, for example, if your child is walking to school and their heels are kicking the backpack, it's probably too big for them.
0: He says weight is also a consideration, with lightweight materials preferable to leather or heavy fabrics.
1: The shoulder straps are really important. The shoulder straps should be wide, at least 2 inches wide. They should be adjustable. The length of it should be adjustable, and the shoulder straps ideally should be padded.
0: A Placentia landmark that played a vital role in transatlantic communications during the late 19th and early 20th centuries has been recognized with a plaque from Heritage NL. The Anglo-American Telegraph Company cable office was built in 1876 after a landline was established between Hearts Content and Placentia. The cable station was then connected to St. Pierre and Nova Scotia by subsea cables, allowing the Placentia office to relay messages between Europe, North America, St. Pierre, and Hearts Content. Weather forecast: St. John's Metro and the rest of the Avalon. A mix of sun and cloud today, light winds 21, much the same for Monday. Clarenville and Central, sunny and 23 today, sunny and 20 on Monday. South Coast, sunny and 22 today, but periods of rain on Monday. And the West Coast, Southwest Coast, Northern Peninsula, sunny and 24 today, cloud and 23 on Monday. That's your news. I'm Brian Madore.
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5: Today brings a mix of sun and cloud with a high of 21. Tonight, expect cloudy skies with a low of 15. Tomorrow features a high of 21. Currently in St. John's, it's 14.
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6: Today brings a mix of sun and cloud with a high of 21. Tonight, expect cloudy skies with a low of 15. Tomorrow features a high of 21. Currently in St. John's, it's 14.
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1: Sunny skies and 15 degrees in Metro on this Sunday morning. I'm Brian Medore. A pilot and passenger on board a float plane that went down in the woods near Paddy's Pond last evening managed to walk away from the crash. Officials held the scene overnight pending the arrival of Transportation Safety Board officials. They all examined the cause of the crash. The emergency response resulted in the temporary closure of the westbound lanes of the Trans-Canada near Paddy's Pond. A man has been charged with drunk driving after a little boozing and snoozing. RNC officers found the 23-year-old passed out behind the wheel of a car in the Freshwater Road area of St. John's. That was around 6:30 Saturday morning. He failed the breathalyzer and was released to appear in court at a later date. A woman will face the judge today after being found passed out in the downtown area of St. John's yesterday. Officers approached her at about 5 o'clock in the day. The 42-year-old, who's been charged with breach of probation, slept it off at the lockup. The Premier says Prime Minister Mark Carney has his full support as the provinces maintain a United Team Canada approach to its trade dispute with the United States. Premier Tony Wakeham posted yesterday that the province stands firmly with Team Canada. He also offered his thanks to the federal government's negotiating team for their work and decision in navigating discussions with an unpredictable partner. What economic impact the 50% tariffs the United States has imposed on a wide range of Canadian goods will have on local industry remains to be seen. This is a big day for the Ukrainian community. It's Independence Day. That's a cause for celebration. The number of people from the war-torn country who call Newfoundland and Labrador home has increased substantially over the past 5 years, ever since the Russian invasion. Independence Day celebrations at Bannerman Park begin in earnest at 4 o'clock today. But Bruce

0: But if you get there a little earlier at 3 p.m., there's actually going to be free borscht and some face painting, some garlic buns. So I would encourage everybody all ages to come.
1: In sports, Blue Jays held on, beat the Yankees 4-3. They play again this afternoon, 3 o'clock our time. Weather forecast, St. John's Metro, rest of the Avalon. Sunny with light winds, 22 degrees today. No wind tonight, 15 overnight. Sunny and 22 again on Monday. Clarenville Central, sunny and in the low 20s for the next couple of days. South Coast, much the same, sunny and 22 today, but rain on Monday. And the West Coast, Southwest Coast, Northern Peninsula, sunny and 24 today, 23 and cloudy on Monday. I'm Brian Madore.
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4: Tuned in and plugged in. 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And thrilled to have to kick off this weekend's program the one and only Jim Fiddler. Jim, how are you?
5: If I was any better, to be two of me. How are you doing?
4: I'm doing great. Well, there kind of is two of you because we've got two projects to talk about right now. So let's kick things off with this new video that has dropped for a song that a lot of folks already are very familiar with here on this radio station, Downtown Girl. Talk about this new video that Scott released.
5: Well, it's the Downtown Girl, finally, in visual form.
4: Talk about the whole process of getting to where it's to, and I guess, you know, the importance of wanting to get it out there, because this song is known far and wide here in this province for sure.
5: Well, I think the idea, it first occurred to me, 25 years ago, I would say, that it would make a good animated video. And it just made sense to me. I grew up, you know, Mel Blanc is one of my heroes. You know, people have their sort of top 10 people, you know, usually like some kind of famous politicians and, you know, the Dalai Lama and this one and that one. But Mel Blanc is in my top 10 all time for sure. He did the voice of Bugs Bunny and Daffy Duck and Yosemite Sam and Barney Rubble and Captain Caveman and just all those cartoons. He was the man with a thousand voices, so he's always been a hero to me. And all those Hanna-Barbera cartoons, the Warner Brother cartoons and all that I grew up with, I really thought that, you know, instead of just getting actors and getting people to dress up and all, which is fine, I just thought that that song really, it was an animated thing. Mm-hmm. And you know, a lot of time has come and gone since it first came into my head, but here we are, and here it is.
4: Yeah, it's amazing.
5: Here she is.
4: Yeah, it's out there. That's right. People have been able to take a look at it. I think you dropped it there late last week. It's all on socials and all that. We encourage folks to go check it out. But this is, as I mentioned, one of two things you got on the go as well, Jim. And the latest thing is the official launch of Midnight Gypsy Fire. Can you break this down for everybody listening?
5: Well, the Midnight comes from my album Midnight River, which came out in 2005. The Gypsy part comes from Gypsy, which came out in 1995. And the Fire part comes from my Friendly Fire album, which came out in 2000. So that's the three albums. This double CD is really... it's really the foundation of it is kind of Gypsy and all her sort of brothers and sisters from the other two albums that really, you know, play like an album as opposed to just like a collection, yeah, like a bunch of songs dropped onto a disc. I've always been a big fan of the album, you know, the thing that you put out at the beginning and listen till the end.
4: Yeah.
5: It takes you on a bit of a journey kind of thing. So, yeah, just the songs from the other two albums, along with Gypsy. Gypsy being the more well-known of the three, mm-hmm, I would say for sure. So that's pretty much it. Yeah, Midnight Gypsy Fire from those three albums.
4: I love
5: it. So a decade. Yeah, 1995 to 2005. It was a great time. A lot of stuff, a lot of traveling and touring and working with a lot of different people and stuff during that 10-year period.
4: Must have been fun in a way to go back and, you know, as you're putting this together and figuring out how you wanted to lay it all out, to go back and look at all that time, because

0: Because that was a pretty good time for you in that decade span of those three albums.
1: Yeah, for sure. And of course, that was the time during, you know, In Fire, being part of that in Toronto, the Mervish Productions, and the work with Denny Doherty and a whole lot of other people. And went on to do a little thing called Rent after the In Fire. And that's Michael J. Fox's brother, in case anybody recognized that. Yeah, you're right. That's who that was. Whole other people, and you know that time was also the time of, you know, the Riverdance and the Need Fire, and there was a real sort of thing with that, you know, with Celtic music and Celtic culture being celebrated at the time, and of course the Cabot 500 thing was. Yeah. I remember saying that people during the Cabot 500, people looked at me like I had 10 heads. I said, what are you jumping around about? He said, oh, it's the Cabot 500, boy. I said, yeah. I said, so I suppose now in a couple of years you'll be jumping around because of the Vikings. Because, of course, you know, the Vikings were here a long time before John Cabot. And exactly. Sure enough, I turned out to be right. You know, a couple of years later, we were celebrating the Vikings. So.
0: Yeah, that's right.
1: Yeah. So I they weren't looking at me like I had 10 heads anymore at that point. but none of them rushed and say, oh, now I know what you're talking about.
0: Yeah, for sure. Well, this album, this compilation is out now. Is this like going to be in stores, streaming only? What's the deal for it?
1: Oh, all of that stuff. Yeah. Yep. It's going to be online everywhere and, you know, Friends, O'Brien's, you know, that kind of thing. So people can go out and actually get the physical copies or stream it or whatever they do online as well.
0: Whatever tickles the fancy for music lovers everywhere. We can keep up to date, too, with the socials. I know you got a lot of posts up the last little while between you and Lillian. Appreciate the time. As always, Jim, we'll get to a little Downtown Girl for everybody here now. How about that?
1: Thanks again. Thanks a million. And all the best to everybody listening, where you may be. Well.

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13: Today brings a mix of sun and cloud with a high of 21. Tonight, expect cloudy skies with a low of 15. Tomorrow features a high of 21. Currently in St. John's, it's 14.
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12: And we are back on Soundcheck here on the VR Network. And a big thanks again to Jim Fiddler for jumping on the program, the legend that he is. As you heard him say, he has a new compilation album out of all the albums over the years and a brand new animated video for the Downtown Girls. So go check that out. But don't check it out yet. We're going to have another chat first. The Brewmasters, brand new debut album out. We got most of the band in studio at this time. Why don't we go around the table and introduce yourselves?
14: Hi, I'm Jamie Baker. I'm a vocalist and guitarist and multi-instrumentalist with Brewmasters.
15: And I'm Perry Mercer. I'm mainly the drummer, but I dabble in a few other things for the band as well.
12: Everybody always dabbles in Newfoundland bands.
14: It's a thing, yeah. It's definitely a thing.
12: Let's talk about the band for anyone not familiar.
14: Well, we're all mostly from the Dildo area. Very proud of where we're from, obviously. And we were kids playing together years ago when we were teenagers in high school and all that. And you know how it works, Greg. Everybody goes off in their own separate directions and life goes on. A few years back, after the pandemic had ended, we all kind of ran into each other at different times and we were asked to do one thing. Now, how many bands can tell you we were going to do one thing? That was 4 years ago and we have not stopped since.
12: Amazing. Yeah,
15: that one gig has like multiplied exponentially.
12: Amazing. Yeah. So when you guys finally got into the studio and stuff and got this new project out, but like, where's the most frequented stops for you guys to play?
14: Boy, this summer has been a whirlwind. We've been everywhere. But, I mean, we started at the Dillo Brewery, right? And yep. We got to give a shout-out to those people. They're the reason probably we're still doing this. They needed someone to fill in one day. We went and filled in, and boom, right?
12: So is that where the name comes from?
14: Well, a little bit, yeah. It just seemed like a good name. Also, one of our guys happens to work there.
12: Okay.
14: And very interested in the brewing business. So I said, Brewmasters, man, that seems to land, right?
12: Yeah,
14: it's not hokey, and it fits the area. So I thought it was a nice little touch.
12: Mm-hmm. So give us an overview of the music you guys do. I know we're going to get a taste of it, and obviously it's probably leaning towards a bit of trad and stuff, but there's always other influences there, right?
15: Yeah. But for the most part, we've been like rock and roll and country guys over the years and British Invasion and all that sort of thing. And, you know, a little bit of this and that. But mainly like the original music, I guess you can kind of say is sort of like a folk rock, but,
12: yeah.
15: You know.
14: Well, you know how it is. Like, yeah. We grew up, my old man's record collection had everything from Dick Nolan to Doc Williams in it.
12: That's right.
14: And then as you get older, you start getting into the trad stuff. I happened to run into Jennifer Traynor recently, and their band was one of the first ones mm-hmm. that we really started to listen to when we got to of an age where we could have a beer.
12: Yeah.
14: And then, you know, the rock stuff was happening at the time, so it's kind of like trying to find a way to bring all those together and not try to be something you aren't, be something that you're used to.
12: When someone asks what Newfoundland music is, it's kind of hard to describe because it is a bit of all those elements.
14: Oh, my God, so many things.
12: Yeah, for sure. So we'll talk about the album. What's on the album? How does it all laid out? And I guess, you know, all the reasoning for finally getting into the studio for it.
14: Well, it's funny. It's not funny, I guess. It's actually quite a moving story. One of the things that really got us motivated was a friend of ours, Terry Smith. Terry was a wonderful singer and a wonderful guitarist. But when we were kids, he was the first one that came to us with an actual original song and said, we should do this. The song was called A Different Way. So we did it at shows, and there was just something about watching people get excited about something that was yours. So unfortunately, after a fairly lengthy battle with cancer last August, Terry passed away. So that really drove us a bit harder to get this thing done, right? To find a way to write music that speaks to who you are. And I know that all sounds very cliche, but you want to be able to write stuff that's authentic. So a lot of the album, like there's little different types of sounds. Like Roland is more of a rocky song. The original single off the album, Sociable, is a tune about, you remember the pandemic, we were all barred indoors. And,
12: yeah.
14: You know, but and
12: unfortunately, I remember that. Yeah.
14: Oh, yeah. But you know yourself, Greg, it took a while for people to, it was a hangover from that.
12: There was.
14: And now you've been out, you've seen it. People are starting to get their mojo back, man, right? And you've been in a bar where you've been asked to put your glass up and say 3, 2, 1, Sociable. And I thought, what nice little party anthem that could be. So that's one. Another one is Hold On To Me, which has a really strong kind of country feel to it. Perry's got one called Last Dance and Fool, which invokes the Mavericks. I mean, it's a melting pot of whatever stuff kind of influenced us growing up, right?
12: Yeah, for sure.
14: Yeah, love it.
12: Amazing. So how did you guys decide, I guess, you know, what that first single was going to be? You mentioned Sociable. Like, obviously, with their all originals, it's hard to pick the one at first, right?
14: It's like choosing between your children.
15: Yeah, that song really jumped out because, you know, it just has like a, you know, and it says sociable, but it's a common theme now. Post-pandemic, everybody wants to kind of, you know, get back out there and socialize and get back to living life again.
12: Yeah.
15: So,
14: and the first time we played it live, people just bounced to it. I was like, whoa.
15: Yeah.
14: And we all were kind of looking at each other going, that might be the one, right? Mm. People seem to really enjoy it. And now, the coolest thing in the world is watching people dance to your music and hearing them ask for your music, like, yeah, play sociable. I'm like, wow, that's cool.
12: And I was going to say, I mean, obviously you've tested the water with a lot of these songs, yeah, in your public shows and stuff. So does that help you pick the ones for the album itself?
14: Yeah, it really has, because you want something that has some a bit of excitement behind it. That one is it. I like Told On To Me just because it tells a nice story. And some other stuff on there as well kind of varies between different themes and stuff. Mm-hmm. But sociable, when you're out, you're in a pub somewhere or a brewery, mm-hmm, and you're having a great time, it's just that song that really drives people, right? I jokingly called it Our Heave Away, and I hope I'm allowed to say that, because Glenn Simmons grew up where we were from, and if I got to ask Glenn, he would probably say, yeah, go with the one that makes people happy, right?
12: Yeah, 100%.
14: For sure.
12: So any shows coming up that we should tell people about?
14: Yeah, we got a few things coming up. We got some, this summer has been such a blur, as I said. We're going to do a big thing in Island Pond Park in a little while. Mm-hmm. Every year now we do the Polka Dot Trot, and we do that in Terry's memory, mm-hmm, of course. And next year we're planning on maybe doing something fairly big. We got a few groups we're talking to and some ideas we're throwing around. Maybe do some kind of big fundraiser and honor Terry's memory a little bit. Christmas is going to be hectic and busy. It's going to be a wild couple of months.
12: Where can we find you to keep up with it?
14: You'll find us at the brewery. You'll find us at the park. You'll find us out at the Trot. We've got some stuff coming up down the shore and for Muse. Geez, man.
12: And there's social media presence around?
14: Oh, yeah.
15: Check us out on our Facebook page.
14: Yeah. Perfect. Yeah, find us on just look up the Brewmasters on Facebook. Give us a click and whatever you want.
12: You got hard copies of the album. What are you streaming in as well? Like, where can people find the album?
14: Well, we're hoping to have that all sorted out, but hopefully within the next few days. Okay. All major streaming services, you know. Yeah. So we're hoping to have that there. And the album should be available at Fred's within a day or so.
12: Amazing.
14: And out around home, too. We did a little soft launch back in July just for the brewery people because of what they've done. And it was a lot of fun. And now we're just trying to make sure other people get a chance to hear it outside of Trinity Bay.
12: Well, we'll get folks across the island to have a little sociable with us on a Saturday afternoon right now. Thanks for coming in, guys. Great to meet you.
14: Yeah, real pleasure, Greg. Thank you.

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10: Today brings a mix of sun and cloud with a high of 21. Tonight, expect cloudy skies with a low of 15. Tomorrow features a high of 21. Currently in St. John's, it's 14.
9: 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Frequent weather updates. 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

0: The emergency response resulted in the temporary closure of the westbound lanes of the Trans-Canada near Paddy's Pond. A man has been charged with drunk driving after a little boozing and snoozing. RNC officers found the 23-year-old passed out behind the wheel of a car in the Freshwater Road area of St. John's. That was around 6:30 Saturday morning. He failed the breathalyzer and was released to appear in court at a later date. A woman will face the judge today after being found passed out in the downtown area of St. John's yesterday. Officers approached her at about 5 o'clock in the day. The 42-year-old, who's been charged with breach of probation, slept it off at the lockup. The Premier says Prime Minister Mark Carney has his full support as the provinces maintain a United Team Canada approach to its trade dispute with the United States. Premier Tony Wakeham posted yesterday that the province stands firmly with Team Canada. He also offered his thanks to the federal government's negotiating team for their work and decision in navigating discussions with an unpredictable partner. What economic impact the 50% tariffs the United States has imposed on a wide range of Canadian goods will have on local industry remains to be seen. This is a big day for the Ukrainian community. It's Independence Day. That's a cause for celebration. The number of people from the war-torn country who call Newfoundland and Labrador home has increased substantially over the past 5 years, ever since the Russian invasion. Independence Day celebrations at Bannerman Park begin in earnest at 4 o'clock today. But Bruce Lilly of the Ukrainian Federation says there will be things going on even before that.
1: The concert, let's say there's music and dance that starts at 4 p.m., but if you get there a little earlier at 3 p.m., there's actually going to be free borscht and some face painting, some garlic buns. So I would encourage everybody all ages to come.
0: In sports, Blue Jays held on, beat the Yankees 4-3. They play again this afternoon, 3 o'clock our time. Weather forecast, St. John's Metro, rest of the Avalon. Sunny with light winds, 22 degrees today, no wind tonight, 15 overnight. Sunny and 22 again on Monday. Clarenville Central, sunny and in the low 20s for the next couple of days. South Coast, much the same, sunny and 22 today, but rain on Monday. And the West Coast, Southwest Coast, Northern Peninsula, sunny and 24 today, 23 and cloudy on Monday. I'm Brian Mador.
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13: For St. John's Metro and the rest of the Avalon, sunny today, light winds 22 degrees, no wind tonight and 15. Sunny again on Monday and 23 degrees. Clarenville Central, sunny and 23 today, sunny and 20 on Monday, 14 degrees overnight. South Coast, mix of sun and cloud, 22 today, cloud and 16 tonight, but periods of rain on Monday, a high of 20. And the West Coast, Southwest Coast, Northern Peninsula, sunny and 24 today, cloud 23 tomorrow.
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12: For St. John's Metro and the rest of the Avalon, sunny today, light winds 22 degrees, no wind tonight and 15. Sunny again on Monday and 22, 23 degrees. Clarenville Central, sunny and 23 today, sunny and 20 on Monday, 14 degrees overnight. South Coast, mix of sun and cloud, 22 today, cloud and 16 tonight, but periods of rain on Monday, a high of 20. And the West Coast, Southwest Coast, Northern Peninsula, sunny and 24 today, cloud 23 tomorrow.
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3: Sunny skies and 15 degrees in Metro on this Sunday morning. I'm Brian Medore. A pilot and passenger on board a float plane that went down in the woods near Paddy's Pond last evening managed to walk away from the crash. Officials held the scene overnight pending the arrival of Transportation Safety Board officials. They'll examine the cause of the crash. The emergency response resulted in the temporary closure of the westbound lanes of the Trans-Canada near Paddy's Pond. A man has been charged with drunk driving after a little boozing and snoozing. RNC officers found the 23-year-old passed out behind the wheel of a car in the Freshwater Road area of St. John's. That was around 6:30 Saturday morning. He failed the breathalyzer and was released to appear in court at a later date. A woman will face the judge today after being found passed out in the downtown area of St. John's yesterday. Officers approached her at about 5 o'clock in the day. The 42-year-old, who's been charged with breach of probation, slept it off at the lockup. The Premier says Prime Minister Mark Carney has his full support as the provinces maintain a United Team Canada approach to its trade dispute with the United States. Premier Tony Wakeham posted yesterday that the province stands firmly with Team Canada. He also offered his thanks to the federal government's negotiating team for their work and decision in navigating discussions with an unpredictable partner. What economic impact the 50% tariffs the United States has imposed on a wide range of Canadian goods will have on local industry remains to be seen. This is a big day for the Ukrainian community. It's Independence Day. That's a cause for celebration. The number of people from the war-torn country who call Newfoundland and Labrador home has increased substantially over the past 5 years, ever since the Russian invasion. Independence Day celebrations at Bannerman Park begin in earnest at 4 o'clock today. But Bruce Lilly of the Ukrainian Federation says there will be things going on even before that.
4: The concert, let's say there's music and dance that starts at 4 p.m., but if you get there a little earlier at 3 p.m., there's actually going to be free borscht and some face painting, some garlic buns. So I would encourage everybody, all ages,

0: that starts at 4 p.m., but if you get there a little earlier at 3 p.m., there's actually going to be free borscht and some face painting, some garlic buns. So I would encourage everybody all ages to come.
1: In sports, Blue Jays held on, beat the Yankees 4-3. They play again this afternoon, 3 o'clock our time. Weather forecast, St. John's Metro, rest of the Avalon. Sunny with light winds, 22 degrees today. No wind tonight, 15 overnight. Sunny and 22 again on Monday. Clarenville Central, sunny and in the low 20s for the next couple of days. South Coast, much the same, sunny and 22 today, but rain on Monday. And the West Coast, Southwest Coast, Northern Peninsula, sunny and 24 today, 23 and cloudy on Monday. I'm Brian Madore.
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9: For St. John's Metro and the rest of the Avalon, sunny today, light winds 22 degrees, no wind tonight and 15. Sunny again on Monday and 23 degrees. Clarenville Central, sunny and 23 today, sunny and 20 on Monday, 14 degrees overnight. South Coast, mix of sun and cloud, 22 today, cloud and 16 tonight, but periods of rain on Monday, a high of 20. And the West Coast, Southwest Coast, Northern Peninsula, sunny and 24 today, cloud 23 tomorrow.
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12: For St. John's Metro and the rest of the Avalon, sunny today, light winds 22 degrees, no wind tonight and 15, sunny again on Monday and 23 degrees. Clarenville Central, sunny and 23 today, sunny and 20 on Monday, 14 degrees overnight. South Coast, mix of sun and cloud, 22 today, cloud and 16 tonight, but periods of rain on Monday, a high of 20. And the West Coast, Southwest Coast, Northern Peninsula, sunny and 24 today, cloud 23 tomorrow.
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The popular suggestion is God is whoever you want him to be, maybe just the Great Spirit. Now that's about as detached and impersonal as any concept of God could ever be. In an age of digital voices, we detest the impersonal, don't we? We want to speak with a real person. Max Licato paints a picture of God as he reveals himself through his son Jesus. He says God is the waiting father, the caring shepherd, in search of his lamb. He's scaling cliffs, traversing fields, exploring caves. He calls into the canyon, and the name he calls is yours. He's the father pacing the porch, eyes wide with quest, heart heavy. He's seeking the prodigal. He's searching the horizon, yearning for the familiar figure. His concern is the one who carries his name, the child who bears his image, you. He wants you to come home. Friend, that's the message God wants to get to everyone today. The love of God that pursues us all the way from heaven's splendor to the shame and pain of the cross. God wants you to be free from yesterday's guilt and all of tomorrow's fears. He has moved mountains by the power of the cross, and the message is simple. God gave his son to bring his children home, and he listens for your answer. That's why we're back again, to tell the old, old story. And this song puts great language to the story. Let's hear

A few months ago, a little African girl, Sherry Paul Edie, made a presentation in her children's church. It was posted online, drew a million views almost instantly, and even went viral in Hollywood. Her presentation is worth repeating. She said, "I don't know who needs to hear this, but Jesus was not crucified on a Gucci cross. He didn't have a crown of Versace thorns or Nike shoes on his feet when the nails pierced through. There was nothing bougie about Calvary. That old raggedy wooden cross wasn't even befitting to hold the carpenter's son. But there our God hung, held on by his love for us, by his love for all. It wasn't the red carpet affair for your favorite celebrities. As a matter of fact, the only paparazzi was an angry mob as a crowd of witnesses. Once upon a time," she said, "I thought the crucifixion was like the Grammys, an award show for a self-righteous view. But the Bible didn't mention an ovation, only wrongful accusation, hate speech. On by his love for us, by his love for all. It wasn't the red carpet affair for your favorite celebrities. As a matter of fact, the only paparazzi was an angry mob as a crowd of witnesses. Once upon a time," she said, "I thought the crucifixion was like the Grammys, an award show for a self-righteous view. But the Bible didn't mention an ovation, only wrongful accusation, hate speech, and boos from fools. Jesus felt every nail, felt every whiplash, every rib crack. It was for you that he embraced the pain," she said. "Jesus was placed in the tomb, but then he showed up on the third day, like, 'I'm good, and you are too, one with the Father. My blood makes you brand new. So what other proof do you need that God loves you?'" The girl concluded by telling the audience to live out the gospel in their daily lives. "So when the serpent comes to the ring, hissing, whispering deceitful accusation, and speaking in passive tones," she said to applause, "this is clapback season declared. Fully my sins are forgiven. I do not know who needs to hear this, but Jesus was not crucified on the Gucci cross. It doesn't matter your age, your gender, your race, or net worth, only that you have been made holy." End of the quote. That, my friend, is God's total reach to rescue every lost soul, including you. And if Calvary doesn't save you, you just will not be saved. May we never lose the wonder.

Jesus said, I'm come to seek and to save that which is lost. He illustrated it so carefully in narratives like the lost coin, the lost son, the lost sheep. The Apostle Peter pushes back against the notion that the Lord is delaying his coming. No, he said, he's patient, not wanting anyone to perish. Wonderful, merciful Savior is the song, and Ewan and Donna Butler joins us to sing it.

0: When someone has been declared missing, I don't think there's a sadder line published than, search has been called off. It's turned from rescue to recovery. No matter how we may try to use more trendy terms, Jesus, over and over, uses the words lost and saved. And I wouldn't want to be associated with any religious organization where in practice and function, the search is called off. That none be lost is the title of the message. And here is Pastor Jason Martin.
1: There's nothing like the happy ending of a lost and found story, especially when it involves the life of another person. You know, it's one thing to find your lost keys or a wallet or maybe something of even greater value than that. But the joy and relief of finding a lost soul, that's just on a whole other plane of significance. In our province, the story of a lost little girl gripped the hearts of all who heard it. An 8-year-old child wandered away from a family home and spent some 20 hours missing in a wooded area. A search ensued throughout the night as a coordinated effort involving some 90 volunteers worked around the clock to find that little girl. You know, we could hardly fathom the joy and relief experienced by her family once she was found safe and reunited with them. A very relieved law enforcement officer stated upon her being found that this is exactly the outcome that we had been hoping for. You know, as I heard of that story in real time, even before she was found, I tried to put myself even for a moment in the place of her family. What kind of agony must have been experienced as they thought of her alone and lost in the woods, and then there are the feelings of the race against the clock as the hours go by. It must have felt like an eternity to them as they frantically searched for her. And thankfully, there was a very happy ending. Unfortunately, not every lost and found story ends with the outcome that is hoped for, but this one did, and what a relief it was to all of us who follow the news. In our scripture today, we read of a lost and found story. Jesus tells the story amid another significant teaching of his in Matthew's gospel. As we have been considering for some time now in our journey through this gospel here at our church, Jesus has come on the scene completely aware of the nature of his divine mission. He had come to bring light to those who were living in darkness. His message was simple yet direct. Repent, because the kingdom of heaven has come near. You know, Matthew has been presenting Jesus to the nation of Israel first and foremost as the long-awaited Messiah who has come to bring the kingdom of heaven to bear upon a fallen and broken world. His invitation was compelling and far-reaching. Jesus said, "Come to me, all who are weary and burdened, and I will give you rest. Take my yoke upon you and learn from me, for I am gentle and humble in heart, and you will find rest for your souls. For my yoke is easy and my burden is light." You know, that description Jesus uses of being weary and burdened, it could not have been a better description of the people to whom Jesus came with a message of hope and reconciliation. Jesus saw himself as the doctor who had come for the sick. And throughout Matthew's gospel, we have seen and heard Jesus in action, bringing light and life into people's lives through word and deed. He was met with some serious opposition from those who claimed to be the righteous ones, who just could not cope with the associations that he was making. And yet Jesus knew that he had come to seek and to save the lost. That was his whole purpose in coming to this earth. He said it in the Gospels. It was his reason for being here. He had come to seek and to save the lost. You know, the scheming lies of the evil one, Jesus' enemy, and our enemy today, the enemy of our souls. You know, the lies of the evil one had deceived humanity and set humanity on a course for destruction. And Jesus came to set us on a whole new course. He called people to follow him and to enter the kingdom life of heaven. And the whole reason he clothed himself in flesh, the whole reason he made his dwelling among us as the absolute incarnation of grace and truth, was simply to reconcile us back to God. As Paul said in 2 Corinthians chapter 5, verse 19, God was in Christ reconciling the world to himself, not counting their past sins against them. But with the arrival of that kingdom and the radical transformation of life for those who would now respond to its invitation, Jesus is kind of revisioning community. In this fourth major block of teaching of his in Matthew's gospel, what many today refer to as the community discourse, he provides a prescription, if you will, for reversing the destructive effects of sin on human relationships. Jesus is declaring that kingdom life is a life lived in obedience to the will of God, and it reverses the destructive influences on community for his family. His will for his family, his will for his followers, is that they would function as faithful witnesses to the presence of Jesus and the kingdom of heaven in this world and in this age. That's what his coming to earth has accomplished. In him, the inauguration of the kingdom has turned upside down every value of this world, and he calls now a new community, the church, to be living witnesses of this reversal. One of the ways this reversal manifests itself, and we spoke about this some time back in the life of the community of faith, is allowing a posture of humility to replace one of prideful self-reliance. Jesus, in response to a question as to who is the greatest in the kingdom of heaven, he had called a little child before them, and he said, "Unless you turn, unless you become like little children, you will never enter the kingdom of heaven." And so as he continues with this community discourse, we hear Jesus dealing with yet another destructive force at work in the life of his community, and that is offense. Jesus said in verse 6 of Matthew chapter 18, if anyone causes one of these little ones, those who believe in me, to stumble, it would be better for them to have a large millstone hung around their neck and to be drowned into the depths of the sea. Jesus is using, you know, hyperbole language here, exaggerative language, to make a point. Multiple times in this chapter, Jesus has referenced these little ones, those who believe in him. He says, whoever welcomes one welcomes me. Further down, he says, see to it that you don't despise one of these little ones. Jesus has been making it clear from the outset of his ministry that God has a heart for the vulnerable. He has always had a heart for those who lack, you know, the social standing and prominence of others. He desires that his family be a place where the broken and the vulnerable can be welcomed and nurtured and given every opportunity to thrive. And so Jesus says, woe to the person who causes them to stumble. Jesus is saying, my community should never be a place where one is led into stumbling of any kind. Rather, his community, the church, Jesus says, it's got to be a safe place for people to fail, a safe place for people to trip up, to mess up, to sometimes lose their way. But the last thing that the church should be is a place that causes any such stumbling. And no, it's not about sweeping sin under the rug or the effects of sin under the rug. Rather, it's about the graceful reconciliation that should mark any community of Christ followers. Jesus' heart, reflecting the heart of the Father, has always gone out to the broken and the weary and the disenfranchised and the lost. And so Jesus says in our passage today, what do you think? If a man owns 100 sheep and one of them wanders away, will he not leave the 99 on the hills and go look for the one that wandered off? And if he finds it, truly I tell you, he's happier about the one sheep than about the 99 that did not wander off. In the same way, your Father in heaven is not willing that any of these little ones should perish. You know, when I was in school, 99% was a great test score. I imagine it still is. You know, I didn't hear too many people complain because they only got 99%. And yet Jesus says to those listening that day, do you think that the shepherd of 100 says, you know what, 99% is a good score? Can't complain with that. At the end of the day, yeah, maybe some are going to wander off. Some are going to isolate themselves. Some are just going to be so independent. They're going to do their own thing, even if it leads them away from the community. You know, some are just going to feel like they don't fit in. But you know what? 99 out of 100, that's not a bad result. That is, of course, unless you're the father of all 100 and you're not willing that one be lost. Jesus speaks of the Father's heart. He says he's not willing that one be lost. That's what his entire mission is about. It's what kept him focused, laser focused, on the road before him. He's making his way to Jerusalem. He knows what's awaiting him there. The great shepherd is on his way to give his life for his sheep. Sheep who had gone astray. Sheep who had gone down paths of their own making. But just as Isaiah prophesied some 600 years before this very day in the life of Jesus, Isaiah said, we all went astray like sheep. You know, we all have turned to our own way. And the Lord has punished him for the iniquity of us all. Why did he do that? What was the motive? Jesus said, because it's not the will of your Father in heaven that any of these little ones should perish. The scriptures are replete with this thought that God isn't willing that anyone perish. The Apostle Peter said in relation to the delay in the second coming of Jesus, to people who said, you know, where is this promise of his coming? Why is he not back yet? And Peter says, the Lord is not slow regarding his promise, as some understand that. No, he's patient with you, not willing that anyone perish, but that everyone come to repentance. My friends, today, will you hear and will you heed once again the call of God today to come home? Maybe you've drifted. Maybe you've been hurt. Maybe you've just gotten kind of disenfranchised. Maybe you're disillusioned. Maybe you're just honest enough to admit that you've just lost your way. Can I remind you today that the Good Shepherd seeks you out? He's not content with the 99 that remains in the safety of the fold. He's longing to rejoice over your return with open arms. Will you come home? May the Lord bless you.

You've been tuned to the old, old story. Someone waits now at 579-9678 to receive your prayer need, and we will bring that need to the congregation just moments from now. The message is clear. The gospel reaches out to retrieve the loss. Oh, yes, the words are still there. Lost, saved. No amendment has been issued to tone down the language. There is a fold in which there is safety and security. There's also an outside where the lost wandered in a dangerous night. But even in the night, he calls out for us. So friend, think a long time before you silence that call. It's a moment supreme. Respond with that simple prayer today. It's no more complicated than it ever has been. God, be merciful to me, a sinner. And you can join with so many who repeat the last stanza of an old song called the 99. Out in the bleak desert he heard its cry, all bleeding and helpless and ready to die. And all through the mountains thunder-riven, and up from the rocky steep, there rose a glad cry from the gate of heaven. Rejoice, I have found my sheep. And the angels echoed around the throne. Rejoice, for the Lord brings back his own. Like the good Samaritan who brought the wounded to safety and paid for the care that was needed, he brings us in. He gives more grace. You'll need it, and you'll find it when you face the predator that scavenges in the jungle of sin. It will be more than sufficient for you.

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2: 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The Top Choice Award is a prestigious award that recognizes top-performing local businesses across North America. 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

0: is full support as the provinces maintain a United Team Canada approach to its trade dispute with the United States. Premier Tony Wakeham posted yesterday that the province stands firmly with Team Canada. He also offered his thanks to the federal government's negotiating team for their work and decision in navigating discussions with an unpredictable partner. What economic impact the 50% tariffs the United States has imposed on a wide range of Canadian goods will have on local industry remains to be seen. This is a big day for the Ukrainian community. It's Independence Day. That's a cause for celebration. The number of people from the war-torn country who call Newfoundland and Labrador home has increased substantially over the past 5 years, ever since the Russian invasion. Independence Day celebrations at Bannerman Park begin in earnest at 4 o'clock today. But Bruce Lilly of the Ukrainian Federation says there will be things going on even before that.
1: The concert, let's say there's music and dance that starts at 4 p.m., but if you get there a little earlier at 3 p.m., there's actually going to be free borscht and some face painting, some garlic buns. So I would encourage everybody all ages to come.
0: In sports, Blue Jays held on, beat the Yankees 4-3. They play again this afternoon, 3 o'clock our time. Weather forecast, St. John's Metro, rest of the Avalon. Sunny with light winds, 22 degrees today. No wind tonight, 15 overnight. Sunny and 22 again on Monday. Clarenville Central, sunny and in the low 20s for the next couple of days. South Coast, much the same, sunny and 22 today, but rain on Monday. And the West Coast, Southwest Coast, Northern Peninsula, sunny and 24 today, 23 and cloudy on Monday. I'm Brian Medore.
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12: Now for a look at your weather. For St. John's Metro and the rest of the Avalon, today a mix of sun and cloud, light winds, and a high of 22. Tonight, no wind and a low of 15. In Clarenville and central Newfoundland, today a mix of sun and cloud, light winds, and a high of 23. Tonight, cloudy and a low of 14. Monday will bring a mix of sun and cloud and a high of 20. On the south coast, today a mix of sun and cloud, light winds, and a high of 22. Tonight, cloudy and a low of 16. On the west coast, southwest coast, and northern peninsula, today a mix of sun and cloud, light winds, and a high of 24. Tonight will be cloudy and a low of 14.
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10: Now for a look at your weather for St. John's Metro and the rest of the Avalon. Today, a mix of sun and cloud, light winds, and a high of 22. Tonight, no wind and a low of 15. In Clarenville and central Newfoundland, today, a mix of sun and cloud, light winds, and a high of 23. Tonight, cloudy and a low of 14. Monday will bring a mix of sun and cloud and a high of 20. On the south coast, today, a mix of sun and cloud, light winds, and a high of 22. Tonight, cloudy and a low of 16. On the west coast, southwest coast, and northern peninsula, today a mix of sun and cloud, light winds, and a high of 24. Tonight will be cloudy and a low of 14.
11: 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Frequent weather updates. 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
2: I'm Mahalia Artis. The gloves are off in the trade dispute between Canada and the United States, with no talks scheduled and the negotiating team back in Ottawa. Prime Minister Mark Carney addressed the nation yesterday afternoon, accusing the U.S. of changing the terms in the few days leading up to the Friday midnight deadline. He says Canada could not accept what the U.S. was offering, nor could it give what they were asking for. President Trump has imposed 50% tariffs, so Canada will impose matching retaliatory duties to take effect just after Labor Day. He says we are masters of our own destiny.
3: This government is matching that spirit with $25 billion to protect Canadian workers and businesses hurt by American tariffs. We're helping small and medium-sized businesses respond by investing in equipment and productivity and supply chain resilience. And we're financing large companies to keep large employers operating and to retain their workers. We're helping those hardest hit industries retool and pivot to those new international markets.
2: He also says the U.S. wanted to restrict Canada's ability to enter into other trade deals.
3: What we've accomplished in the last year, 20 new deals, economic and security partnerships, the prospect of doubling our market access because we believe in free trade. We're the partner of choice in many respects for countries around the world, and the Americans wanted to restrict that. They had language that they wanted to restrict that. Unacceptable.
2: The Premier says the Prime Minister has his full support as the provinces maintain a united Team Canada approach to its trade dispute with the United States. Premier Tony Wakeham posted yesterday that the province stands firmly with Team Canada. He also offered his thanks to the federal government negotiating team for their work and decisions in navigating discussions with an unpredictable partner. He and the Premiers of Ontario, Saskatchewan, and British Columbia backed a firm response, while Alberta Premier Danielle Smith warned that retaliatory tariffs could raise costs for Canadian farmers. What economic impact the 50% tariffs the United States has imposed will have on local industry remains to be seen. The provincial government is calling for proposals to renovate and expand Pasadena Elementary School in the West Coast. Some $16 million was included in the spring budget for improvements to Ecole Boreale in Happy Valley Goose Bay, St. Teresa's in Mundy Pond, and Pasadena Elementary. The school will be outfitted with four additional classrooms, a new kitchen and lunchroom, accessible washrooms, and space for a pre-kindergarten program. The Canadian Coast Guard Auxiliary is teaming up with Transport Canada to establish stations around the province to supply personal flotation devices on loan. The need is even greater with more people taking to the water during the expanded recreational cod fishery. President Jim Chidley says PFDs save lives, and to date, 10 stations have been set up with life jackets, but they're looking for additional donations from the public. He says the goal is to have PFDs available in as many locations.

0: says PFDs save lives, and to date, 10 stations have been set up with life jackets, but they're looking for additional donations from the public. He says the goal is to have PFDs available in as many locations as possible. That's your news. I'm Mahalia Artis.
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0: For St. John's Metro and the rest of the Avalon, today a mix of sun and cloud, light winds and a high of 22. Tonight, no wind and a low of 15. Monday, a mix of sun and cloud and a high of 22. In Clarenville and central Newfoundland, today a mix of sun and cloud, light winds and a high of 23. Tonight, cloudy and a low of 14. Monday will bring a mix of sun and cloud and a high of 20. On the south coast, today a mix of sun and cloud, light winds and a high of 22. Tonight, cloudy, low 16. On the west coast, southwest coast and northern peninsula, today a mix of sun and cloud, light winds and a high of 24. Tonight, cloudy and a low of 14.
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2: Happy Sunday, everybody. I am starting off Roadshow today by heading downtown to the Mary Brown Center, where I am going to watch the Fire Fit Championships. Now, you may be asking, what is the Fire Fit Championships? Well, simply, it's a simulation that simulates real-life emergency scenarios, and everybody is going to be showing off how they can get out of them. It's put off by the St. John's Regional Fire Department, and it is a free event for everybody from 10 to 4 today down to Mary Brown Center. Come check it out. 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
1: I'm Mahalia Artis. The gloves are off in the trade dispute between Canada and the United States, with no talks scheduled and the negotiating team back in Ottawa. Prime Minister Mark Carney addressed the nation yesterday afternoon, accusing the U.S. of changing the terms in the few days leading up to the Friday midnight deadline. He says Canada could not accept what the U.S. was offering, nor could it give what they were asking for. President Trump has imposed 50% tariffs, so Canada will impose matching retaliatory duties to take effect just after Labor Day. He says we are masters of our own destiny.
2: This government is matching that spirit with $25 billion to protect Canadian workers and businesses hurt by American tariffs. We're helping small and medium-sized businesses respond by investing in equipment and productivity and supply chain resilience. And we're financing large companies to keep large employers operating and to retain their workers. We're helping those hardest hit industries retool and pivot to those new international markets.
1: He also says the U.S. wanted to restrict Canada's ability to enter into other trade deals.
2: What we've accomplished in the last year, 20 new deals, economic and security partnerships, the prospect of doubling our market access because we believe in free trade. We're the partner of choice in many respects for countries around the world, and the Americans wanted to restrict that. They had language that they wanted to restrict. Unacceptable.
1: The Premier says the Prime Minister has his full support as the provinces maintain a united Team Canada approach to its trade dispute with the United States. Premier Tony Wakeham posted yesterday that the province stands firmly with Team Canada. He also offered his thanks to the federal government negotiating team for their work and decisions in navigating discussions with an unpredictable partner. He and the Premiers of Ontario, Saskatchewan, and British Columbia backed a firm response, while Alberta Premier Danielle Smith warned that retaliatory tariffs could raise costs for Canadian farmers. What economic impact the 50% tariffs the United States has imposed will have on local industry remains to be seen. The provincial government is calling for proposals to renovate and expand Pasadena Elementary School in the West Coast. Some $16 million was included in the spring budget for improvements to Ecole Boreale in Happy Valley Goose Bay, St. Teresa's in Mundy Pond, and Pasadena Elementary. The school will be outfitted with four additional classrooms, a new kitchen and lunchroom, accessible washrooms, and space for a pre-kindergarten program. The Canadian Coast Guard Auxiliary is teaming up with Transport Canada to establish stations around the province to supply personal flotation devices on loan. The need is even greater with more people taking to the water during the expanded recreational cod fishery. President Jim Chidley says PFDs save lives, and to date, 10 stations have been set up with life jackets, but they're looking for additional donations from the public. He says the goal is to have PFDs available in as many locations as possible. That's your news. I'm Mahalia Artis.
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1: For St. John's Metro and the rest of the Avalon, today a mix of sun and cloud, light winds and a high of 22. Tonight, no wind and a low of 15. Monday, a mix of sun and cloud and a high of 22. In Clarenville and central Newfoundland today, a mix of sun and cloud, light winds and a high of 23. Tonight, cloudy and a low of 14. Monday will bring a mix of sun and cloud and a high of 20. On the south coast today, a mix of sun and cloud, light winds and a high of 22. Tonight, cloudy, low 16. On the west coast, southwest coast and northern peninsula today, a mix of sun and cloud, light winds and a high of 24. Tonight, cloudy and a low of 14.
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2: Hello, everybody. I am still down at the Mary Brown Center for the FireFit Championships. 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It is a super fun time. It is happening until 4 p.m. You can have a look or even maybe try something for yourself. Who knows? I've got some awesome prizes here from Cole Air Contracting that I want you to get in on. So come find me. It's your summer, your VOCM. 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
9: For St. John's Metro and the rest of the Avalon, today a mix of sun and cloud, light winds and a high of 22. Tonight, no wind and a low of 15. Monday, a mix of sun and cloud and a high of 22. In Clarenville and central Newfoundland, today a mix of sun and cloud, light winds and a high of 23. Tonight, cloudy and a low of 14. Monday will bring a mix of sun and cloud and a high of 20. On the south coast, today a mix of sun and cloud, light winds and a high of 22. Tonight, cloudy, low 16. On the west coast, southwest coast and northern peninsula, today a mix of sun and cloud, light winds and a high of 24. Tonight, cloudy and a low of 14.
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9: For St. John's Metro and the rest of the Avalon, today a mix of sun and cloud, light winds and a high of 22. Tonight, no wind and a low of 15. Monday, a mix of sun and cloud and a high of 22. In Clarenville and central Newfoundland, today a mix of sun and cloud, light winds and a high of 23. Tonight, cloudy and a low of 14. Monday will bring a mix of sun and cloud and a high of 20. On the south coast today, a mix of sun and cloud, light winds and a high of 22. Tonight, cloudy, low 16. On the west coast, southwest coast and northern peninsula, today a mix of sun and cloud, light winds and a high of 24. Tonight, cloudy and a low of 14.
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1: I'm Mahalia Artis. The gloves are off in the trade dispute between Canada and the United States, with no talks scheduled and the negotiating team back in Ottawa. Prime Minister Mark Carney addressed the nation yesterday afternoon, accusing the U.S. of changing the terms in the few days leading up to the Friday midnight deadline. He says Canada could not accept what the U.S. was offering, nor could it give what they were asking for. President Trump has imposed 50% tariffs, so Canada will impose matching retaliatory duties to take effect just after Labor Day. He says we are masters of our own destiny.
2: This government is matching that spirit with $25 billion to protect Canadian workers and businesses hurt by American tariffs. We're helping small and medium-sized businesses respond by investing in equipment and productivity and supply chain resilience. And we're financing large companies to keep large employers operating and to retain their workers. We're helping those hardest hit industries retool and pivot to those new international markets.
1: He also says the U.S. wanted to restrict Canada's ability to enter into other trade deals.
2: What we've accomplished in the last year, 20 new deals, economic and security partnership, the prospect of doubling our market access because we believe in free trade. We're the partner of choice in many respects for countries around the world, and the Americans wanted to restrict that. They had language that they wanted to restrict. Unacceptable.
1: The Premier says the Prime Minister has his full support as the provinces maintain a united Team Canada approach to its trade dispute with the United States. Premier Tony Wakeham posted yesterday that the province stands firmly with Team Canada. He also offered his thanks to the federal government negotiating team for their work and decisions in navigating discussions with an unpredictable partner. He and the Premiers of Ontario, Saskatchewan, and British Columbia backed a firm response, while Alberta Premier Danielle Smith warned that retaliatory tariffs could raise costs for Canadian farmers. What economic impact the 50% tariffs the United States has imposed will have on local industry remains to be seen. The provincial government is calling for proposals to renovate and expand Pasadena Elementary School in the West Coast. Some $16 million was included in the spring budget for improvements to Ecole Boreale in Happy Valley Goose Bay, St. Teresa's in Mundy Pond, and Pasadena Elementary. The school will be outfitted with four additional classrooms, a new kitchen and lunchroom, accessible washrooms, and space for a pre-kindergarten program. The Canadian Coast Guard Auxiliary is teaming up with Transport Canada to establish stations around the province to supply personal flotation devices on loan. The need is even greater with more people taking to the water during the expanded recreational cod fishery. President Jim Chidley says PFDs save lives, and to date, 10 stations have been set up with life jackets, but they're looking for additional donations from the public. He says the goal is to have PFDs available in as many locations as possible. That's your news. I'm Mahalia Artis.
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1: For St. John's Metro and the rest of the Avalon, today a mix of sun and cloud, light winds and a high of 22. Tonight, no wind and a low of 15. Monday, a mix of sun and cloud and a high of 22. In Clarenville and central Newfoundland, today a mix of sun and cloud, light winds and a high of 23. Tonight, cloudy and a low of 14. Monday will bring a mix of sun and cloud and a high of 20. On the south coast today, a mix of sun and cloud, light winds and a high of 22. Tonight, cloudy, low 16. On the west coast, southwest coast and northern peninsula, today a mix of sun and cloud, light winds and a high of 24. Tonight, cloudy and a low of 14.
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2: What is up, everybody? I am now heading out to Paradise to UBC Built for their Summer Family Fun Day. There are some awesome activities planned for today, like some games, dunk tank, face painting, prizes, and so much more, as well as some lovely entertainment by the wonderful Carla Pilgrim. As well, we got some food vendors on the go. Johnny's and Maze are going to be here. Cool Daddy's Ice Cream. It is definitely a day of fun. You don't want to miss out. Happening until 3 p.m. I'll be there till then. Come grab some prizes from me. This is Anna with VOCM.
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11: For St. John's Metro and the rest of the Avalon, today a mix of sun and cloud, light winds and a high of 22. Tonight, no wind and a low of 15. Monday, a mix of sun and cloud and a high of 22. In Clarenville and central Newfoundland, today a mix of sun and cloud, light winds and a high of 23. Tonight, cloudy and a low of 14. Monday will bring a mix of sun and cloud and a high of 20. On the south coast today, a mix of sun and cloud, light winds and a high of 22. Tonight, cloudy, low 16. On the west coast, southwest coast and northern peninsula, today a mix of sun and cloud, light winds and a high of 24. Tonight, cloudy and a low of 14.
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12: For St. John's Metro and the rest of the Avalon, today a mix of sun and cloud, light winds and a high of 22. Tonight, no wind and a low of 15. Monday, a mix of sun and cloud and a high of 22. In Clarenville and central Newfoundland, today a mix of sun and cloud, light winds and a high of 23. Tonight, cloudy and a low of 14. Monday will bring a mix of sun and cloud and a high of 20. On the south coast today, a mix of sun and cloud, light winds and a high of 22. Tonight, cloudy, low 16. On the west coast, southwest coast and northern peninsula, today a mix of sun and cloud, light winds and a high of 24. Tonight, cloudy and a low of 14.
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2: I'm Mahalia Artis. The gloves are off in the trade dispute between Canada and the United States, with no talks scheduled and the negotiating team back in Ottawa. Prime Minister Mark Carney addressed the nation yesterday afternoon, accusing the U.S. of changing the terms in the few days leading up to the Friday midnight deadline. He says Canada could not accept what the U.S. was offering, nor could it give what they were asking for. President Trump has imposed 50% tariffs, so Canada will impose matching retaliatory duties to take effect just after Labor Day. He says we are masters of our own destiny.
3: This government is matching that spirit with $25 billion to protect Canadian workers and businesses hurt by American tariffs. We're helping small and medium-sized businesses respond by investing in equipment and productivity and supply chain resilience. And we're financing large companies to keep large employers operating and to retain their workers. We're helping those hardest hit industries retool and pivot to those new international markets.
2: He also says the U.S. wanted to restrict Canada's ability to enter into other trade deals.
3: What we've accomplished in the last year, 20 new deals, economic and security partnerships, the prospect of doubling our market access because we believe in free trade. We're the partner of choice in many respects for countries around the world, and the Americans wanted to restrict that. They had language that they wanted to restrict. Unacceptable.
2: The Premier says the Prime Minister has his full support as the provinces maintain a united Team Canada approach to its trade dispute with the United States. Premier Tony Wakeham posted yesterday that the province stands firmly with Team Canada. He also offered his thanks to the federal government negotiating team for their work and decisions in navigating discussions with an unpredictable partner. He and the Premiers of Ontario, Saskatchewan, and British Columbia backed a firm response, while Alberta Premier Danielle Smith warned that retaliatory tariffs could raise costs for Canadian farmers. What economic impact the 50% tariffs the United States has imposed will have on local industry remains to be seen. The provincial government is calling for proposals to renovate and expand Pasadena Elementary School in the West Coast. Some $16 million was included in the spring budget for improvements to Ecole Boreale in Happy Valley Goose Bay, St. Teresa's in Mundy Pond, and Pasadena Elementary. The school will be outfitted with four additional classrooms, a new kitchen and lunchroom, accessible washrooms, and space for a pre-kindergarten program. The Canadian Coast Guard Auxiliary is teaming up with Transport Canada to establish stations around the province to supply personal flotation devices on loan. The need is even greater with more people taking to the water during the expanded recreational cod fishery. President Jim Chidley says PFDs save lives, and to date, 10 stations have been set up with life jackets, but they're looking for additional donations from the public. He says the goal is to have PFDs available in as many locations as possible. That's your news. I'm Mahalia Artis.
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2: For St. John's Metro and the rest of the Avalon, today a mix of sun and cloud, light winds and a high of 22. Tonight, no wind and a low of 15. Monday, a mix of sun and cloud and a high of 22. In Clarenville and central Newfoundland, today a mix of sun and cloud, light winds and a high of 23. Tonight, cloudy and a low of 14. Monday will bring a mix of sun and cloud and a high of 20. On the south coast today, a mix of sun and cloud, light winds and a high of 22. Tonight, cloudy, low 16. On the west coast, southwest coast and northern peninsula, today a mix of sun and cloud, light winds and a high of 24. Tonight, cloudy and a low of 14.
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3: We are surely having a Sunday fun day on the road. 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
15: For St. John's Metro and the rest of the Avalon, today a mix of sun and cloud, light winds and a high of 22. Tonight, no wind and a low of 15. Monday, a mix of sun and cloud and a high of 22. In Clarenville and central Newfoundland, today a mix of sun and cloud, light winds and a high of 23. Tonight, cloudy and a low of 14. Monday will bring a mix of sun and cloud and a high of 20. On the south coast today, a mix of sun and cloud, light winds and a high of 22. Tonight, cloudy, low 16. On the west coast, southwest coast and northern peninsula, today a mix of sun and cloud, light winds and a high of 24. Tonight, cloudy and a low of 14.
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12: For St. John's Metro and the rest of the Avalon, today a mix of sun and cloud, light winds and a high of 22. Tonight, no wind and a low of 15. Monday, a mix of sun and cloud and a high of 22. In Clarenville and central Newfoundland, today a mix of sun and cloud, light winds and a high of 23. Tonight, cloudy and a low of 14. Monday will bring a mix of sun and cloud and a high of 20. On the south coast today, a mix of sun and cloud, light winds and a high of 22. Tonight, cloudy, low 16. On the west coast, southwest coast and northern peninsula, today a mix of sun and cloud, light winds and a high of 24. Tonight, cloudy and a low of 14.
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1: I'm Mahalia Artis. The gloves are off in the trade dispute between Canada and the United States, with no talks scheduled and the negotiating team back in Ottawa. Prime Minister Mark Carney addressed the nation yesterday afternoon, accusing the U.S. of changing the terms in the few days leading up to the Friday midnight deadline. He says Canada could not accept what the U.S. was offering, nor could it give what they were asking for. President Trump has imposed 50% tariffs, so Canada will impose matching retaliatory duties to take effect just after Labor Day. He says we are masters of our own destiny.
2: This government is matching that spirit with $25 billion to protect Canadian workers and businesses hurt by American tariffs. We're helping small and medium-sized businesses respond by investing in equipment and productivity and supply chain resilience. And we're financing large companies to keep large employers operating and to retain their workers. We're helping those hardest hit industries retool and pivot to those new international markets.
1: He also says the U.S. wanted to restrict Canada's ability to enter into other trade deals.
2: What we've accomplished in the last year, 20 new deals, economic and security partnerships, the prospect of doubling our market access because we believe in free trade. We're the partner of choice in many respects for countries around the world, and the Americans wanted to restrict that. They had language that they wanted to restrict. Unacceptable.
1: The Premier says the Prime Minister has his full support as the provinces maintain a united Team Canada approach to its trade dispute with the United States. Premier Tony Wakeham posted yesterday that the province stands firmly with Team Canada. He also offered his thanks to the federal government negotiating team for their work and decisions in navigating discussions with an unpredictable partner. He and the Premiers of Ontario, Saskatchewan, and British Columbia backed a firm response, while Alberta Premier Danielle Smith warned that retaliatory tariffs could raise costs for Canadian farmers. What economic impact the 50% tariffs the United States has imposed will have on local industry remains to be seen. The provincial government is calling for proposals to renovate and expand Pasadena Elementary School in the West Coast. Some $16 million was included in the spring budget for improvements to Ecole Boreale in Happy Valley Goose Bay, St. Teresa's in Mundy Pond, and Pasadena Elementary. The school will be outfitted with four additional classrooms, a new kitchen and lunchroom, accessible washrooms, and space for a pre-kindergarten program. The Canadian Coast Guard Auxiliary is teaming up with Transport Canada to establish stations around the province to supply personal flotation devices on loan. The need is even greater with more people taking to the water during the expanded recreational cod fishery. President Jim Chidley says PFDs save lives, and to date, 10 stations have been set up with life jackets, but they're looking for additional donations from the public. He says the goal is to have PFDs available in as many locations as possible. That's your news. I'm Mahalia Artis.
3: In a world where health and safety, security and peace of mind always seem to be under assault, where hope seems elusive and joy out of reach, can an old story stand the test of time? The answer is yes. The truth of God's love and restoration remains the same, yesterday, today, and forever. Tune to the Old Old Stories, Sundays at 10 a.m. on VOCM, a solid message of hope in a changing world.
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1: For St. John's Metro and the rest of the Avalon, today a mix of sun and cloud, light winds and a high of 22. Tonight, no wind and a low of 15. Monday, a mix of sun and cloud and a high of 22. In Clarenville and central Newfoundland, today a mix of sun and cloud, light winds and a high of 23. Tonight, cloudy and a low of 14. Monday will bring a mix of sun and cloud and a high of 20. On the south coast today, a mix of sun and cloud, light winds and a high of 22. Tonight, cloudy, low 16. On the west coast, southwest coast and northern peninsula, today a mix of sun and cloud, light winds and a high of 24. Tonight, cloudy and a low of 14.
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5: Welcome to the show. I'm your host, Dr. Mike Wall. Today's episode is a little bit different. Most of the time in the show, we talk about health through the lens of the body. Exercise, nutrition, sleep, stress, prevention, medicine, and the science of living well. But health is sometimes bigger than that. It's also the stories we carry, the places we come from, the families that shaped us, and the parts of ourselves we only understand when we go looking back. Knowing your family history may not change our blood pressure or make our back feel better, but it can give us something else, a sense of identity, belonging, and connection to the people and places that came before us. So recently I headed to London to meet up with genealogist Elsa Churchill at the Society of Genealogists to see what the records could tell me about my mother's side of the family, the price line, and how that story might lead from Wales all the way here to Newfoundland. And what started as a search through old records became something much more personal, a journey into family, migration, food, tradition, and the quiet pull of standing in a place where your ancestors once stood. Hi, Elsa. Welcome to the show. Maybe you could tell our listeners a little bit about yourself.
6: My name's Elsa Churchill. I'm the genealogist at the Society of Genealogists in London.
5: So genealogy is an interesting field. Can you tell us a little bit about what a genealogist does?
6: A genealogist is somebody who traces their family history. They look at historical sources and documents to try and pull together a family tree, showing all the relationships within their family, and to see how far back they can get using all sorts of evidence to build up a story of what's gone on in your past.
5: This is a gorgeous building in downtown London. It is full of tons of records, and there's people that seem to be doing research all around here. Where are we right now?
6: We're here in the library of the Society of Genealogists in London. The society is the largest and oldest genealogical society in the United Kingdom. We have a large number of members who are doing their own family tree, and we provide them with a great research hub where they can use the resources of our library and archives here in central London.
5: Why do people care about their past? Like, I'm very interested in it myself, but I don't feel like I'm the only one. Is there something that draws us to knowing where we're from?
6: I think people care deeply about their roots because they're curious. They want to know, where did I come from? What are the stories I can find out about my family? Does my ancestry have any effect on who I am now? What was the time like when my ancestors were living? What did they do? And then I think people like to realize as they go back, I don't think people are that different. They have family relationships. They fall out with each other. They fall in love. They have children. They travel. They get involved in their jobs. And all of these stories are things that you can add into the tree of your life, really. So I think genealogy is the building together of the story of your family, however you define that.
5: So this is a health show. And obviously, this isn't a traditional way of improving our health, but is there a way that knowing our past can actually help us as a person?

0: And obviously, this isn't a traditional way of improving our health, but is there a way that knowing our past can actually help us as a person and as it relates to health?
1: I don't know if knowing your family tree helps you medically. I think some people may get a sense of security, of roots maybe, but some people may find that not that they're different to their family tree. Maybe you find something shocking. You have a criminal in your ancestor, but you've done really fine in your, and you realize that my past hasn't defined me. So I think there's lots of ways that family history can give you security and can make you empathize with things that happened in the past. We're much more than just our genes. We're part of the communities we live in, and understanding the communities can give you a sense of well-being and understanding. And I use the word empathy a lot because I think it's what makes people understand why family history is important. But I'm not sure I'm medically qualified to say how important family history is to you. Other than I know a lot of people really enjoy doing it. And if you enjoy doing something and have a hobby that engages you, that's really good for you.
0: What's the thing that surprises people the most when they start to go down the rabbit hole of knowing their family history?
1: Family history can bring up all sorts of surprises when you start digging into the past. Some people may find a secret that's been hidden. There may well be a story of a ne'er-do-well or somebody that did something wrong, which might be a shock. I mean, I have researched in my family history and found a criminal ancestor who was transported to Australia, and not just for stealing a sheep. He wasn't a particularly nice person and probably deserved his punishment. So sometimes you can find surprises. Sometimes you just get more of a sense of history, and you can find, you know, the communities people lived in. I get very moved just by looking at some of the war memorials in a small parish church and realizing, you know, that how many young men from this community were caught up in huge world events. And your own family history can actually bring a context for national history. And sometimes I just like finding in my family history, again, women who seem to have coped remarkably well. You know, they've had a tough time, and a lot of my ancestors did. A lot of my family were miners in South Wales, and you find them in the census. Their men are unemployed, but they're keeping the family together. And my family were very affected by the general strike, say in the 1920s. And they formed soup kitchens. They took on the unions. They were really quite remarkable people. And I think that's what people like to find. And the surprises are that, gosh, how would I have coped under those circumstances?
0: So genealogy can teach you a lot about yourself and where your family's from, but it can also teach you a lot about society. What can people learn about the communities that they came from by tracing their roots back?
1: I think doing family history and realizing so much that when you start looking at the records, they're associated with a place. So say, for example, you're using the church records, makes you think, well, what are the places where these people came from? And a lot of people really want to do a journey to see where are the places where my family were rooted in. And there is nothing more, I think, exhilarating or exciting than maybe going into a church or a chapel and seeing the font in the corner and think, well, I know my ancestors stood here. Their child was baptized in that font. They walked down this road. They would have walked past that pub, and you're in their footsteps and you're seeing what they saw. And that's why I love going to the places where my family come from. I often do a lot of what we sometimes call ancestral tourism. And it's worth just walking in the paths. And maybe the place has changed. Maybe it's become much more urbanized. Or maybe it was a much more important place at the time. And maybe even something as simple as a big ring road bypasses the road and it's become much quieter. So you understand the local history, what was going on at the time. But it's just a really, I feel, a way of seeing things in their eyes.
0: I'm in a bit of an interesting situation on this trip because I know quite a bit about my grandmother's side of the family.

0: family, but not so much about one of my grandfather's sides of the family that comes from Scotland. Even if I don't have specifics and names and places and birthdays and things like that, what does it do for us just to go to the area and see the place where they came from, even if we don't know the specific story?
1: And sometimes it's you don't necessarily find the exact detail of your roots. It can be difficult to find the exact parish or place or small place where they came from. But you've got to feel that I'm from Wales, or they're from Scotland at least. And even if you don't know exactly where, it's still worth knowing that they're from Scotland, maybe in the late 18th or the early 19th century. What was the history? What was the reason that people were leaving at that time? How was it faring as a whole? What was going on politically? What was going on socially? So you can get an understand on the general terms of history and your family's place in history, even if you can't find the individual term of that exact person. It is worth learning. If I can't find out about my family, what was going on around at the time, at the same time and the same place? What would my family have been talking about? What would they have been reading in the newspapers? What would have been worrying them? Would they have been worrying about a young man going off to war? I mean, you know, would there be famine, an enclosure that was taking them off the land and making them go into towns and cities and then migrate because there wasn't employment for them? So you might not know exactly the intimate detail that forced your ancestor to migrate, but you know generally what was going on at that time.
0: I think people migrate for a variety of reasons. They migrate because of hardship and maybe a lack of opportunity, or also because there is an opportunity to start fresh and do something new. What are the reasons why people tended to move, especially in the past, all the way, you know, across an ocean in some cases, like my family did?
1: Yeah, I think with people thinking, when you're thinking about why your ancestors migrated, it's worth thinking there would have been a push and a pull. You know, it may have been life here isn't so great, maybe. Maybe it's difficult to get a job. Maybe there's unemployment. Maybe I'm just not in, you know, it's not right for me. But similarly, you've been hearing stories of that there may be opportunity. There will be adverts for people taking passengers to encourage people to migrate. So they might have read about this. They may be forced into migration. It's quite possible that the authority says, well, you know, we're not supporting you anymore, but we're encouraging you to go. And I've seen many cases of families being encouraged to migrate to North America, for example. So there's always a reason to go and a reason to be attracted. Is that the push-pull of migration? And it's always two sides of the story. There must be something that it is worthwhile for somebody to go, or to make them go, and to leave at the same time.
0: That was Elsa Churchill at the Society of Genealogists in London, helping me understand why family history can matter so much. When we come back, we'll sit down with my family records and start tracing the Price family line. We'll be right back after the break.
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0: Welcome back. Now I'm going to look at the records themselves, the family stories, the clues, the mistakes, and the pieces of evidence that begin to show a journey from Wales to Newfoundland and New Brunswick. All right, Elsa, how'd I do?
1: Well, I thought it was really interesting. I looked at the things you sent me, which looked at they were various. The family's called Price, which had ended up on the Eastern Seaboard and into New Brunswick. And just trying to make sense of some of your notes, I got a little bit confused at some point. I think we might have got muddled up with some local history you sent me from New Brunswick, where there was John Webb Price, who said exactly how old he was in certain deeds, which is brilliant. Just exactly the kind of documentation that you want. He says he was 39 years old and born in New Brunswick. But somehow you or who else has had a look at this as conflated your John Webb Price, who was known as Captain, with a John Price, another Captain Price, perhaps of Exeter in Devon, but these dates don't add up. When this chap was baptized 20 years earlier than your guy, so that went a bit astray. But we got that clear, and I think there's other things that will tell us exactly what your right story should be.
0: Well, what I found out, I think, is that this guy's nickname was Captain,
1: yeah,
0: and then this was a Captain,
1: yeah.
0: And then this book right here, my grandmother gave this to my mom, and this was a family history, and I don't even know where you could find it. I've never been able to find it somewhere else, but it's signed 1975. And then they took this sort of excerpt from here, which is sort of like the area, you were saying it's in Ludlow, New Brunswick. You were saying that like...
1: Clearly they've taken place names from the United Kingdom, because Ludlow's in Shropshire on the English and Welsh border. And that's very much a clue of where some of the families may be. They've transferred the place names from here right across the Atlantic over into Canada. That's exactly very common. But also that's even more of an idea that this chap's wrong, because this is in Devon, which right in the southwest of England, but nothing related to the Welsh borders or Wales or anything in that case. So that even more puts the idea that somewhere that bit of the family tree took a bit of a curve there, I think.
0: Well, that's good. And the other thing I think that's important is that we're able to track it back how far now. So if it looks back, we're into the 1700s, almost 300 years ago. So Richard Price, who was from Wales, was born sometime around 1734. And then we've been able to figure out that this might be his kid, Walter Price, 1749?
1: Okay, so how old, if he was born in 1734, well, that means he would only be about 15 when his son would be baptized.
0: Yeah.
1: So you've got to look a little bit askew at that. Is that absolutely right? Have we got the right date from that one? Because you've got more of an idea of the dates concerning Walter, or sometimes his name is Thomas Walter Price, isn't it? I think we looked at him. And so what you want to do is take these clues of the place names that you've got in the church records, mm-hmm. see if the church records survive back as far as you need, because that you'd hope that there'd be evidence of somebody being baptized very close to shortly after when they were born. So either way, you've probably got records which you could see. Does this confirm the evidence that you got from your local history in Brunswick and the dates and from the deeds and things? Does it confirm these family relationships?
0: Well, you were able to find some stuff you alluded to, but what did you find out about Walter Pryce? What was his story? Because he seems to be the most concrete example I have.
1: Well, I think you've got a story of him in the New Brunswick area, that he became what was called a missionary doctor.
0: Yeah.
1: Now, that's interesting because there were lots of missionary societies essentially encouraging young men to go to what were the colonies, the colonies at the time, to spread the theological world, to look after people, but also they have to bring practical skills. So he's probably acting a bit of a mixture between a minister and a medical doctor in her face.
0: That's interesting. And the other thing that's really interesting is that he stopped in Newfoundland on the way. And so in Newfoundland, we have a term that if you're not born in Newfoundland, you're come from away. But it looks as though I have roots going back to 1781 in Newfoundland, which makes me feel a little better.
1: But absolutely, you need to, you can now say, I have my roots back here. And sometimes that's what people do, family history, I think. They sometimes say, what's the community that I got my roots in? Is there a story that I can go back to find out about? And that's what draws people into doing family history, the curiosity, I think.
0: Yeah. Well, I found something that I thought was really interesting, and that is that Pryce isn't necessarily the original name.
1: Oh, right. Okay. Well, Welsh surnames have their own charming idiosyncrasy, shall we say. They used much more commonly and later than anywhere else what is known as a patronymic system. So they would use Ap to mean son of. So you might have someone at Rhys being, I suppose, the equivalent of Richard. So at Rhys becomes Price. But yes, Price comes from Priest, comes from at Rhys. And so it's possible that when you start looking at church records, you might see someone called at Rhys, which will be an inclination that that's probably your Price or Priest as well, as if you go further back.
0: That's interesting. I think I got some searching to do in Wales, but I've got a good start at least.
1: Yeah, I mean, you've got of an absolute clue, which is what you always need in family history. If you can think of a place of origin, who's the migrant ancestor, where in can I root them into looking for, so seeing what surviving records there may be, you may find the records won't be with the church. They'll be looked after in a record office.
0: Mm-hmm.
1: So you may have to go to the appropriate record offices that looks after them. As well.
0: Yeah, that's great. I think it's really fitting that the motto of the family was live that you may live hereafter, and now I'm tracing the roots.
1: Yeah, absolutely. I think that's a brilliant genealogical family history maxim to live by.
0: That was Elsa Churchill helping me sort through my family history. Next, I leave London and head west to Wales to see where the story leads. We'll be right back after the break.
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11: I'm still here in Mount Pearl at St. David's Park, where we are enjoying the Renaissance Festival. It is closing up today, but there are still so many awesome vendors and things to check out right here in the center of Mount Pearl. I'm here for the next little bit. I've got some Billy Boop garbage bags, some Cole Air Contracting goodie bags, lots of those VOCM stickers that everybody loves, and pretty much any prize you could want. So come check it out and make sure you're looking for me. This is Anna with VOCM.
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0: Welcome back. After starting in London with the records, I traveled to Wales. Here, the story moved from paper into a place. The land, the coastline, the food, and the traditions that shaped how people lived. To explore that connection, I met up with Jade Malore from Wild Pickings to learn about foraging, seaweed, wild plants, and the foods people here have harvested for generations.
16: So we just left London. I've been really interested in understanding my family history, and my grandmother's side and my mom's side was a Price, which comes from Wales. I've learned a little bit about my family history at the Genealogical Society in London, was pretty close, but I think I gotta go see it for myself. So we are now leaving London. We're heading west to go to Wales. It's about a 3.5 hour drive to sort of cross over into Wales. And over there, I'm gonna do a bit more digging on my family history.
17: We'll introduce you to a little bit of some Welsh culture. Like, for example, how to say good morning in Wales. In Welsh, not Wales. How to say good morning is how they say it is bore da.
16: Bore da?
17: Bore da.
16: Bore da.
17: Exactly. That is good morning in Welsh.
16: There you go. Bore da.
17: So there we go. Our first Welsh language lesson of the day.
16: Perfect.
0: Food is more than just nutrition. It carries history and reflects a way of life. My ancestors would have lived in harmony with the land. And now Jade, a local forager, is taking me out to see how they did it.
16: I've been foraging back home in Newfoundland, and there's different stuff they forage here, and some of these forage foods, especially the seaweed, is a big part of their food heritage. So she's getting some of her favorite seaweeds, and we're going to go cook them up after. So I think foraging, I think at least back home, it's in the woods, it's in the bushes, it's getting berries, so it's super slick, and this isn't a typical foraging place.
18: So the different seaweed grows at different points of the tide, so a spring equinox tide where it goes out really far. That will expose the kelp.
16: And what do you use this for?
18: So this would be kombu. So it's traditionally used in a stock for the umami flavour to come through. Okay. And loads of iodine, which most people are deficient in.
16: Right.
18: Mineral deficiency is such a massive issue because the soil is so depleted from modern farming. So most people could do with some seaweed in their diet. I'm just aware that the tide's coming in, so.
16: There we go.
18: So, yeah, I'd like to go out and see if we can find some peppadol. So
16: it's
18: a really tasty seaweed.
16: So you're trying to promote seaweed around here, you say?
18: Yeah, I am, because it's seen as really a weed, you know, something smelly that gets washed up on the beach, when actually it's a really sustainable food source. And because it's so mineral rich, you don't need loads of it. You don't need platefuls of it in your diet. You can just have a little bit.
16: That makes sense.
18: Oh, there's some really good lava here. So I'm just going to pick some of this. It's important to cut with scissors so that you don't
19: rip out the holdfast, which is kind of like the roots, really. Mm. And then it can just regrow.
0: It looks like film, old film. Yeah. It's so thin, but it's like see-through.
19: Yeah, it's... And it really collects the sand as well, so it needs loads of washing.
0: Oh, yeah.
19: So, yeah, pepper dulse, its other name is truffle of the sea, and it's got a really distinctive smell. I mean, it's so easy to walk past that, but if you crush a bit and smell it, it's got a really unusual... I mean, it's kind of like not even plant-like, I'd say.
0: Can you eat it raw?
19: Yeah, that's the best way to have it as well. So, yeah, all the seaweeds are mineral-rich. Loads of goodness in them.
0: That's great. That's a pretty good haul.
20: After gathering a variety of seaweeds from the beach, we're making one last stop before heading to the kitchen. We're searching for an essential ingredient, wild garlic.
19: So we've got an amazing patch of wild garlic. It's like a carpet growing through here, and it's just starting to come up.
0: So this is all wild garlic, all this green?
19: Yeah, with a few little patches of snowdrops coming up.
0: But wow. Yeah. That's crazy.
19: And we're going to use these to make some pesto. We'll mix in some nettle, which will ground the flavour a bit, because it's really strong. It's such a good time of the year, and we've got a really nice selection with really diverse range of flavours and nutrients in there as well. And then we're done. We can go back and start cooking.
0: All right.
19: So we've got all these lovely green things, and we're going to make some Glamorgan sausages with the three-cornered leek. We're going to do some pesto with the wild garlic and the nettles, and we're going to make an infusion with the cleavers and the nettle to drink. And we've got some nice bits to make a salad as well, some wood sorrel and some pennywort.
0: We have some sausage, and then we have some pesto. Really nice.
19: Yeah, it's funny because if you eat a raw wild garlic leaf, it's really pokey and strong, but there's something about the mashing it up in the pesto that really softens it.
20: That was Jade Malora from Wild Pickings, showing how food, landscape, and traditions are all connected. Now when we come back, we'll sit down with Jade to talk more about foraging, health, and old knowledge, and how that still lives in the land. We'll be right back after the break.
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0: Welcome back. Now we're going to sit down with Jade and talk about what these traditions in the region mean, not just for nutrition, but for connection, memory, well-being, and the way people once understood the land around them. Jade, thanks so much for taking me out today. I foraged back home in Newfoundland, but it's so interesting to see the different foods, even on the other side of the ocean. I know our coasts are kind of similar, but it was very different. For our listeners, now that we had a chance to sit down, can you give them a bit of a background on yourself?
25: My name is Jade Miller, and I am a foraging tutor. And I run a little community interest company where I guess I'm teaching people how to forage, but also how to connect them really to nature and to themselves.
0: Why do you think foraging is so important here, in particular in Wales and the communities that you live in?
25: So foraging would have been vital to the people that lived in Wales and all over the UK. It was a way to supplement their diet. It can be quite tough to grow things out here. You know, there's slugs, there's weather, but the wild things are just flourishing, and it's such a way of getting loads of nutrients into your diet and food. And, you know, there's that ancient quote, let food be thy medicine. It's a way of staying healthy and vibrant.
0: When we were walking, you kept on mentioning and pointing out that this is a remedy for this and this is a remedy for that. Were the plants in the area used traditionally as a form of medicine before we had things like modern medicine and pharmaceuticals?
25: I think it's interesting because if you ask a lot of the older people, do you forage, do you eat wild food? They'll say, oh, no. But if you get them actually talking about specific plants like elderflower, oh, yes, elderflower wine, that's brought down my fever in 1952. It would have been a big part of their lives, and it would have been sort of second nature. You know, you'd be out and you'd see the plants and you'd gather them, and they would have known what these what plants healed what ailments. I mean, we refer to that now as old wives' tales. But the medicine is often in the wild plants of the land, and that's what's going to cure ailments that are really prevalent. So in this part of the world, a lot of the plants that we gather today, you know, like the nettles are really good for arthritis and joint pains. There's a lot of plants out here that are really good for colds and flus, things that will help you if you live in a damp part of the world. I'm sure if you go to the other side of the world where it's really hot, there's going to be things that cure you know, tropical fevers and so, yeah, it's all around us, and it's almost like it's kind of shouting out at us, but we're not seeing it. We see these plants as weeds, and we're pouring weed killer on them. But yeah, our ancestors would have been a lot more clued up with how to use them, and it would have been just a part of their everyday life.
0: When I look at what we did from a holistic standpoint, of course, we were harvesting really healthy foods, things that were natural and organic and part of a traditional diet. But there's more to being out there. Like, we were out there, it was very calm. We were very present. We were by the ocean. Is there other health value to foraging other than just the foods that you harvest?
25: I think if you're trying to do it regularly, especially, it's really helping you to connect with the changing seasons, with the landscape, to feel like you are part of nature. And it's very meditative. Doing something on repetition like that, but very gentle. It really frees up your mind and helps you to feel relaxed. And being outside in nature, like today, the bird song, it's exquisite, fresh air. You're being physical as well. It's like every level of your well-being is going to be enhanced, and you're eating the freshest food available. You know, you can't get fresher than that unless you're growing it yourselves. You know, you're literally, it's hand to mouth. It's vibrant. It's full of all the vitamins and the minerals, and it's going to help all your microbiome from the moment you touch it, you know, to the when it ends up in your tummy.
0: So we picked a lot of different foods today, and I'm sure that the different types of foods have different nutrients and different nutritional value. Why is foraging a way we can actually round out some of these missing pieces of our diet that may be absent when we eat from a grocery store all the time?
25: Well, it's interesting because I think we have this idea now that because we're buying food from the supermarket, we have this vast diet. But actually, I think for a lot of people are eating like, I think they're trying to encourage people to eat like 20 to 30 plants a week. When they've studied ancestors, they're eating about 200 different plants a week. Actually, to be able to go outside and to pick what is fresh and is in season at the time of year when it's available, it's going to have the medicine that you need at that time of the year. Loads of the plants we're picking today will help hay fever, which is about to, you know, really come in. So, yeah, vital to be able to pick mineral-rich, nutrient-dense food that you can just gather on the doorstep. These aren't rare plants. They're weeds. They're super abundant.
0: I think this is an important one because I travel around a lot and I see cultural traditions that are really ingrained in the society. Why is it important to maintain and even bring back traditions like foraging in a place like Wales?
25: Well, I think it's more important now than ever, really. Nature deficit is so on the rise, particularly in children. I think they're not spending nearly enough time outside, most children, and to get outside and foraging and engaging with nature. And doing something that isn't just skipping through the countryside, it's actually engaging with it. And it helps you to be, not just for oneself, but actually for the future, feel like a guardian of the countryside and want to look after the planet.
0: I can tell from that small sample that you're an amazing chef and you probably can cook a ton of different things. Why did you pick the meal that we had today?
25: I wanted to make something that was traditional to the area, but with a good dose of wild food and something that's easy to recreate. You know, most people have a bit of cheese, a bit of bread in the kitchen. And I made cake because I love feeding people cake. It's one of the things, it's one of my languages of love, is cake. And the pesto is so vibrant and vital, and you can pack into a pesto loads of raw green leaves that you wouldn't really eat that much, just, you know, but if you put it in a pesto, it's a really good way to get loads of vitality in you. So there's a really strong tradition of herbal medicine in Wales. So there was, I mentioned earlier, the 12th century physicians of Myddfai, and there's legends behind that. They felt that they were given that information by, I think it was their mother or their grandmother who was the Lady of the Lake. So this was Fae information. She gave them this ancient knowledge of plant wisdom. And that's deeply embedded in Welsh legends. So I think it's something that historically and traditionally Welsh people have felt really proud of that. And it's something that has informed them and meant that it's important to them, because these legends would have related to all these plants that are out there, not to plants that, you know, come from the other side of the world. And it was a really important way for them to to be healthy. And, you know, modern medicine's come a long way. There were some strange practices going on a long time ago. And I think if you could get all these healthy plants into you, you're going to stay healthier. It's like keeping you well rather than waiting till you get really ill and taking some medicine.
0: Well, this was an incredible experience and I really enjoyed chatting with you today. What do you hope I get out of this experience?
25: A sense of self and connection, which I think helps us to have greater well-being and family pride and seeing the similarities between here and what you have back home in the landscape and the people. That's what I hope that you find from this trip.
0: As we finished our forage meal with Jade, I received some incredible news. The church in my ancestors' town has uncovered something remarkable. The final missing piece about my oldest known relative.
1: There is nothing more, I think, exhilarating or exciting than maybe going into a church or a chapel and seeing the font in the corner and thinking, well, I know my ancestors stood here. Their child was baptised in that font. They walked down this road. They would have walked past that pub. And you're in their footsteps and you're seeing what they saw.
16: So after some digging, I was able to find out that my great-great-great-great-great-grandfather was baptized in this church right here in 1749 on November 26th. And inside this church, they have the record of it. It's just interesting to know that my family was here almost 300 years ago, and the baby that was baptized became this distant ancestor, was the first person to come to the New World, and I get to go see it firsthand, which is a really special moment to have.

0: Walter, son of Richard Price. That's it.
1: Wow. This was the key right here. And then from there, we were able to track Walter through Newfoundland as a missionary and then on to New Brunswick as a missionary doctor. His whole family line is clear from there because that's where my grandmother was born. I mean, you know, as funny as it is, we have the original records now. And then you pull open this book and then you see inside of here that almost 300 years ago, my great-great-great-great-great-grandfather was baptized by the next great-grandfather. And then he left. And all these years later, a great-great-great-great-great-great-grandchild would come back and be able to see, you know, the same place that they were and stand in the same place, which is really interesting. This whole building was exactly the same.
2: Yes, it was built, well, some of it was built in 12th century.
1: Mm, wow.
2: Yeah.
1: It was here well before that.
2: Yes.
1: Yeah. Everything here is so old. I mean, and look at the box you stored all these years.
2: The box is very original.
1: Yeah. Unreal. You know, it's just such a long time, 300 years almost, and you can come to the same place where they stood. And I didn't really know what to expect emotionally when you see it, but it is kind of, gives you a sense of identity. It makes you feel like, you know, you're part of something. I would never have known that he spent time in the place that I call home now, and it resonates with me. Maybe, I don't know, you kind of wonder if something feels like home for some reason. You don't know why, because I've lived in Newfoundland for 25 years and I've always thought of it as home. Just gives you a sense of history, that you came from a line of people that lived completely different lives and made decisions that brought them halfway around the world to set up, you know, communities and places that now I call home. And so to be able to come back and see where they came from, it's really special. I feel like today I was able to live up to the Price family motto, which I also learned about in this process, and that is that live so you can be remembered hereafter. And I think that's what I did today. Well, that's where I'll leave today's episode. What started as a search through family records became a reminder of something much broader, that there's real value in knowing where we come from. Family history can be fun. It can be surprising. It can take you down roads you never expected. Sometimes it leads to old documents, church records, family names, migrations, and places you've only heard about in stories. Other times it gives you something harder to describe, a deep sense of identity, connection, and belonging. And maybe that matters more than we sometimes realize. Knowing our roots may not change our physical health, but it may give us perspective. It can help us understand the communities that shaped our families, the decisions people made before us, and the places that still carry pieces of our story. It can also be good for us simply because it's meaningful. It gives us curiosity. It gives us a reason to learn. It gives us a way to connect with history, with family, with place, and sometimes with ourselves. So whether you can trace your family back hundreds of years, or you're just beginning with a name, a photo, or a story someone told you when you were young, there's something powerful about asking the question, where did I come from? Because when we understand a little more about where we come from, we may also understand a little more about who we are. Well, that's our episode this week. I'm your host, Dr. Mike Wall. We'll see you back here next week for another episode of the Wellness and Healthy Lifestyle Show on the Stingray Podcast Network and your VOCM.
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1: 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It's okay to get help with your debt, and finding someone local you can trust makes all the difference.
2: I'm Mahalia Artis. Premier Tony Wakeham says addressing the concerns raised by the mayor of Happy Valley Goose Bay are among the goals of a strategic plan government is developing in anticipation of expanded hydro development in Labrador. Government has struck a team led by Labrador and Indigenous Affairs Minister Leela Evans to help identify needs and issues in the region. Mayor Bert Pomeroy issued a warning last week that his town won't support Churchill Falls or Gull Island without a comprehensive plan to meet infrastructure and socioeconomic needs in his municipality. Pomeroy says his town is traumatized by government's failure to address the same issues before the Muskrat Falls project got underway. The premier says he's already been speaking with Pomeroy and the town council about their concerns.
3: We need to make sure that we develop the infrastructure in the communities that are going to be impacted, and infrastructure and social economic conditions around affordable housing and all of those issues that we know exist out there right now. And that's why Minister Evans is going to lead this team, and we're going to make sure we consult with all the stakeholders in Labrador.
2: The mayor of Labrador City says his community will need more funding and resources if government plans to attract more industry under a deal on hydro development. The deal will see a third transmission line built to feed Labrador West, something the mining industry and municipal officials have been calling for some time. Mayor Jordan Brown says that's good news, but he fears without proper resources from the provincial government for infrastructure expansion, his community could be left behind.
4: It's going to have to come with commitment from the provincial government on helping us expand. Part of the reason we can't expand at the rate we want to is we need more electricity. We need to have access to provincial funding in order to build houses, to build infrastructure and stuff to support these workers and to help grow our region for the long-term jobs that comes with these projects. Unfortunately, we were kicked out of the multi-year capital works thing in the past budget, so it really tied our hands on expanding our municipality.
2: The provincial government is calling for proposals to renovate and expand Pasadena Elementary School in the West Coast. Some $16 million was included in the spring budget for improvements to Ecole Boreale in Happy Valley Goose Bay, St. Teresa's in Mundy Pond, and Pasadena Elementary. The school will be outfitted with four additional classrooms, a new kitchen and lunchroom, accessible washrooms, and space for pre-kindergarten program. That's your news. I'm Mahalia Artis.
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2: In St. John's Metro and the rest of the Avalon, tonight a few clouds, no wind, and a low of 15. Monday, a mix of sun and cloud and a high of 22. In Clarenville and central Newfoundland, tonight cloudy and a low of 14. Monday, a mix of sun and cloud and a high of 20. On the south coast tonight, cloudy and a low of 16. Monday, periods of rain and a high of 20. On the west coast, southwest coast and northern peninsula, tonight cloudy and a low of 14. Monday, cloudy and a high of 23.
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9: In St. John's Metro and the rest of the Avalon, tonight a few clouds, no wind, and a low of 15. Monday, a mix of sun and cloud and a high of 22. In Clarenville and central Newfoundland, tonight cloudy and a low of 14. Monday, a mix of sun and cloud and a high of 20. On the south coast tonight, cloudy and a low of 16. Monday, periods of rain and a high of 20. On the west coast, southwest coast, and northern peninsula, tonight cloudy and a low of 14. Monday, cloudy and a high of 23.
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9: In St. John's Metro and the rest of the Avalon, tonight a few clouds, no wind, and a low of 15. Monday, a mix of sun and cloud and a high of 22. In Clarenville and central Newfoundland, tonight cloudy and a low of 14. Monday, a mix of sun and cloud and a high of 20. On the south coast tonight, cloudy and a low of 16. Monday, periods of rain and a high of 20. On the west coast, southwest coast, and northern peninsula, tonight cloudy and a low 14. Monday, cloudy and a high of 23.
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2: I'm Mahalia Artis. Premier Tony Wakeham admits there is a cost to NL gaining access to U.S. energy markets, but he considers gaining that access, which had previously been denied, a major victory. Questions have been raised about what it means for Newfoundland and Labrador and how the province will benefit. It's one of the provisions included in the latest agreement reached on Churchill Falls hydro development.
3: There are some transmission costs that are always part of all of these things, but we have the right to transmit through both the New York line and the other line into New England. And in the past, there was always a thing, you know, we're selling power at one price and Quebec is making huge profits off it by selling it elsewhere. We're going to get the same price that Hydro-Québec gets. So that's part of all of the workings inside this deal.
2: Premier Wakeham says the power is being sold through CFLCO, of which Quebec owns one-third. He says everything sold through the marketplace is negotiated, but the modeling put forward in the latest agreement shows exactly what we're getting as a province. The public health clinic in Come By Chance is going to relocate to nearby Arnold's Cove tomorrow. NL Health Services says the district clinic will move into a new space at 6 Whiffen Head Road on Monday. The new offices have been designed with accessibility in mind. The hours of operation will remain the same, and patients will be contacted regarding their appointments. The Canadian Coast Guard Auxiliary is teaming up with Transport Canada to establish stations around the province to supply personal flotation devices on loan. The need is even greater with more people taking to the water during the expanded recreational cod fishery. President Jim Chidley says PFDs save lives, and to date, 10 stations have been set up with the life jackets, but they're looking for additional donations from the public. He says the goal is to have PFDs available in as many locations as possible.
4: I don't have a number, nor will we ever put a number. We're trying to get into every community that we can in the coastal areas because, like I said, the safer that we make this province, the more enjoyable that we can make for people to go out on the water. You know, like people say, well, I must have taken a loan of your PFD. Well, you got to wear it. You just don't take a loan of it. It's not a seat cushion.
2: That's your news. I'm Mahalia Artis.
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2: In St. John's Metro and the rest of the Avalon, tonight a few clouds, no wind, and a low of 15. Monday, a mix of sun and cloud and a high of 22. In Clarenville and central Newfoundland tonight, cloudy and a low of 14. Monday, a mix of sun and cloud and a high of 20. On the south coast tonight, cloudy and a low of 16. Monday, periods of rain and a high of 20. On the west coast, southwest coast and northern peninsula tonight, cloudy and a low 14. Monday, cloudy and a high of 23.
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8: In St. John's Metro and the rest of the Avalon, tonight a few clouds, no wind, and a low of 15. Monday, a mix of sun and cloud and a high of 22. In Clarenville and central Newfoundland, tonight cloudy and a low of 14. Monday, a mix of sun and cloud and a high of 20. On the south coast tonight, cloudy and a low of 16. Monday, periods of rain and a high of 20. On the west coast, southwest coast, and northern peninsula, tonight cloudy and a low 14. Monday, cloudy and a high of 23.
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8: In St. John's Metro and the rest of the Avalon, tonight a few clouds, no wind, and a low of 15. Monday, a mix of sun and cloud and a high of 22. In Clarenville and central Newfoundland tonight, cloudy and a low of 14. Monday, a mix of sun and cloud and a high of 20. On the south coast tonight, cloudy and a low of 16. Monday, periods of rain and a high of 20. On the west coast, southwest coast and northern peninsula tonight, cloudy and a low 14. Monday, cloudy and a high of 23.
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2: I'm Mahalia Artis. Premier Tony Wakeham says addressing the concerns raised by the mayor of Happy Valley Goose Bay are among the goals of a strategic plan government is developing in anticipation of expanded hydro development in Labrador. Government has struck a team led by Labrador and Indigenous Affairs Minister Leela Evans to help identify needs and issues in the region. Mayor Bert Pomeroy issued a warning last week that his town won't support Churchill Falls or Gull Island without a comprehensive plan to meet infrastructure and socioeconomic needs in his municipality. Pomeroy says his town is traumatized by government's failure to address the same issues before the Muskrat Falls project got underway. The premier says he's already been speaking with Pomeroy and the town council about their concerns.
3: We need to make sure that we develop the infrastructure in the communities that are going to be impacted, and infrastructure and social economic conditions around affordable housing and all of those issues that we know exist out there right now. And that's why Minister Evans is going to lead this team, and we're going to make sure we consult with all the stakeholders in Labrador.
2: The mayor of Labrador City says his community will need more funding and resources if government plans to attract more industry under a deal on hydro development. The deal will see a third transmission line built to feed Labrador West, something the mining industry and municipal officials have been calling for some time. Mayor Jordan Brown says that's good news, but he fears without proper resources from the provincial government for infrastructure expansion, his community could be left behind.
4: It's going to have to come with commitment from the provincial government on helping us expand. Part of the reason we can't expand at the rate we want to is we need more electricity. We need to have access to provincial funding in order to build houses, to build infrastructure and stuff to support these workers and to help grow our region for the long-term jobs that comes with these projects. Unfortunately, we were kicked out of the multi-year capital works being in the past budget, so it really tied our hands on expanding our municipality.
2: The provincial government is calling for proposals to renovate and expand Pasadena Elementary School in the West Coast. Some $16 million was included in the spring budget for improvements to Ecole Boreale in Happy Valley Goose Bay, St. Teresa's in Mundy Pond, and Pasadena Elementary. The school will be outfitted with four additional classrooms, a new kitchen and lunchroom, accessible washrooms, and space for pre-kindergarten program. That's your news. I'm Mahalia Artis.
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2: In St. John's Metro and the rest of the Avalon, tonight a few clouds, no wind, and a low of 15. Monday, a mix of sun and cloud and a high of 22. In Clarenville and central Newfoundland, tonight cloudy and a low of 14. Monday, a mix of sun and cloud and a high of 20. On the south coast tonight, cloudy and a low of 16. Monday, periods of rain and a high of 20. On the west coast, southwest coast, and northern peninsula, tonight cloudy and a low of 14. Monday, cloudy and a high of 23.
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6: In St. John's Metro and the rest of the Avalon, tonight a few clouds, no wind, and a low of 15. Monday, a mix of sun and cloud and a high of 22. In Clarenville and central Newfoundland, tonight cloudy and a low of 14. Monday, a mix of sun and cloud and a high of 20. On the south coast tonight, cloudy and a low of 16. Monday, periods of rain and a high of 20. On the west coast, southwest coast, and northern peninsula, tonight cloudy and a low of 14. Monday, cloudy and a high of 23.
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7: In St. John's Metro and the rest of the Avalon, tonight a few clouds, no wind, and a low of 15. Monday, a mix of sun and cloud and a high of 22. In Clarenville and central Newfoundland, tonight cloudy and a low of 14. Monday, a mix of sun and cloud and a high of 20. On the south coast tonight, cloudy and a low of 16. Monday, periods of rain and a high of 20. On the west coast, southwest coast, and northern peninsula, tonight cloudy and a low 14. Monday, cloudy and a high of 23.
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2: I'm Mahalia Artis. Premier Tony Wakeham admits there is a cost to NL gaining access to U.S. energy markets, but he considers gaining that access, which had previously been denied, a major victory. Questions have been raised about what it means for Newfoundland and Labrador and how the province will benefit. It's one of the provisions included in the latest agreement reached on Churchill Falls hydro development.
3: There are some transmission costs that are always part of all of these things, but we have the right to transmit through both the New York line and the other line into New England. And in the past, there was always a thing, you know, we're selling power at one price and Quebec is making huge profits off it by selling it elsewhere. We're going to get the same price that Hydro-Québec gets. So that's part of all of the workings inside this deal.
2: Premier Wakeham says the power is being sold through CFLCO, of which Quebec owns one-third. He says everything sold through the marketplace is negotiated, but the modeling put forward in the latest agreement shows exactly what we're getting as a province. The public health clinic in Come By Chance is going to relocate to nearby Arnold's Cove tomorrow. NL Health Services says the district clinic will move into a new space at 6 Whiffen Head Road on Monday. The new offices have been designed with accessibility in mind. The hours of operation will remain the same, and patients will be contacted regarding their appointments. The Canadian Coast Guard Auxiliary is teaming up with Transport Canada to establish stations around the province to supply personal flotation devices on loan. The need is even greater with more people taking to the water during the expanded recreational cod fishery. President Jim Chidley says PFDs save lives, and to date, 10 stations have been set up with the life jackets, but they're looking for additional donations from the public. He says the goal is to have PFDs available in as many locations as possible.
4: I don't have a number, nor will we ever put a number. We're trying to get into every community that we can in the coastal areas because, like I said, the safer that we make this province, the more enjoyable that we can make for people to go out on the water. You know, like people say, well, I must have taken a loan of your PFD. Well, you got to wear it. You just don't take a loan of it. It's not a seat cushion.
2: That's your news. I'm Mahalia Artis.
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2: In St. John's Metro and the rest of the Avalon, tonight a few clouds, no wind, and a low of 15. Monday, a mix of sun and cloud and a high of 22. In Clarenville and central Newfoundland tonight, cloudy and a low of 14. Monday, a mix of sun and cloud and a high of 20. On the south coast tonight, cloudy and a low of 16. Monday, periods of rain and a high of 20. On the west coast, southwest coast and northern peninsula tonight, cloudy and a low of 14. Monday, cloudy and a high of 23.
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6: In St. John's Metro and the rest of the Avalon, tonight a few clouds, no wind, and a low of 15. Monday, a mix of sun and cloud and a high of 22. In Clarenville and central Newfoundland, tonight cloudy and a low of 14. Monday, a mix of sun and cloud and a high of 20. On the south coast tonight, cloudy and a low of 16. Monday, periods of rain and a high of 20. On the west coast, southwest coast and northern peninsula, tonight cloudy and a low of 14. Monday, cloudy and a high of 23.
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8: In St. John's Metro and the rest of the Avalon, tonight a few clouds, no wind, and a low of 15. Monday, a mix of sun and cloud and a high of 22. In Clarenville and central Newfoundland, tonight cloudy and a low of 14. Monday, a mix of sun and cloud and a high of 20. On the south coast tonight, cloudy and a low of 16. Monday, periods of rain and a high of 20. On the west coast, southwest coast and northern peninsula, tonight cloudy and a low 14. Monday, cloudy and a high of 23.
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1: I'm Mahalia Artis. Premier Tony Wakeham says addressing the concerns raised by the mayor of Happy Valley Goose Bay are among the goals of a strategic plan government is developing in anticipation of expanded hydro development in Labrador. Government has struck a team led by Labrador and Indigenous Affairs Minister Leela Evans to help identify needs and issues in the region. Mayor Bert Pomeroy issued a warning last week that his town won't support Churchill Falls or Gull Island without a comprehensive plan to meet infrastructure and socioeconomic needs in his municipality. Pomeroy says his town is traumatized by government's failure to address the same issues before the Muskrat Falls project got underway. The premier says he's already been speaking with Pomeroy and the town council about their concerns.
2: We need to make sure that we develop the infrastructure in the communities that are going to be impacted, and infrastructure and social economic conditions around affordable housing and all of those issues that we know exist out there right now. And that's why Minister Evans is going to lead this team, and we're going to make sure we consult with all the stakeholders in Labrador.
1: The mayor of Labrador City says his community will need more funding and resources if government plans to attract more industry under a deal on hydro development. The deal will see a third transmission line built to feed Labrador West, something the mining industry and municipal officials have been calling for some time. Mayor Jordan Brown says that's good news, but he fears without proper resources from the provincial government for infrastructure expansion, his community could be left behind.
3: It's going to have to come with commitment from the provincial government on helping us expand. Part of the reason we can't expand at the rate we want to is we need more electricity. We need to have access to provincial funding in order to build houses, to build infrastructure and stuff to support these workers and to help grow our region for the long-term jobs that comes with these projects. Unfortunately, we were kicked out of the multi-year capital works thing in the past budget, so it really tied our hands on expanding our municipality.
1: The provincial government is calling for proposals to renovate and expand Pasadena Elementary School in the West Coast. Some $16 million was included in the spring budget for improvements to Ecole Boreale in Happy Valley Goose Bay, St. Teresa's in Mundy Pond, and Pasadena Elementary. The school will be outfitted with four additional classrooms, a new kitchen and lunchroom, accessible washrooms, and space for pre-kindergarten program. That's your news. I'm Mahalia Artis.
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1: In St. John's Metro and the rest of the Avalon, tonight a few clouds, no wind, and a low of 15. Monday, a mix of sun and cloud and a high of 22. In Clarenville and central Newfoundland tonight, cloudy and a low of 14. Monday, a mix of sun and cloud and a high of 20. On the south coast tonight, cloudy and a low of 16. Monday, periods of rain and a high of 20. On the west coast, southwest coast and northern peninsula tonight, cloudy and a low of 14. Monday, cloudy and a high of 23.
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8: In St. John's Metro and the rest of the Avalon, tonight a few clouds, no wind, and a low of 15. Monday, a mix of sun and cloud and a high of 22. In Clarenville and central Newfoundland, tonight cloudy and a low of 14. Monday, a mix of sun and cloud and a high of 20. On the south coast tonight, cloudy and a low of 16. Monday, periods of rain and a high of 20. On the west coast, southwest coast and northern peninsula, tonight cloudy and a low 14. Monday, cloudy and a high of 23.
0: When you want to know, you go to VOCM at VOCM.com.